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4: From ABC News, I'm Wayne Cabot. A tear in his heart in the main artery is what doctors believe killed Senator Lindsey Graham.
5: Graham's office sharing the preliminary findings from the medical examiner, showing the senator died from a ruptured aorta stemming from heart disease. It came just hours after Graham returned from Ukraine. He had just turned 71 years old on Thursday.
4: ABC's Jay O'Brien, the three top causes for that heart condition are age, cholesterol buildup, and high blood pressure. After a month in the hospital, we're finally hearing tonight from Senator Mitch McConnell. He reveals in a statement that he suffered a fall that left him briefly unconscious and landed him in the hospital. He remains admitted. He says he also had to deal with a mild case of pneumonia. As to why it took him so long to say this, McConnell wrote, "Folks of my generation often hesitate to share the vulnerability that comes with growing older." He's 84. No let-up tonight in the Iran war. The U.S. is striking new targets in Iran. Iran is hitting Gulf neighbors that house U.S. bases. It also hit a container ship and set it on fire in the Strait of Hormuz. President Trump was asked on NBC's Meet the Press.
6: Iran has declared the Strait of Hormuz closed. Is that true, Mr. President?
7: It's open as far as we're concerned.
4: Oil just resumed trading, and it's much higher, up more than 3%. Brent crude, which accounts for 80% of global trade, is at $78.57 a barrel. AAA says gasoline prices in the U.S. in the past week have been rising more than a penny a day. Water rescues by the Missouri National Guard saved more than 300 people on Friday. Flood watches remain. About the intense heat out west, it's been over 100 years since it hit 100 in International Falls, Minnesota, way up there on the Canadian border. But that is tomorrow's forecast, 100. Extreme heat stretching all the way west to Utah. 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
9: Kentucky U.S. Senator Mitch McConnell's office releasing a statement late this afternoon that quotes both him and the attending physician overseeing him ever since his June 14th hospitalization. That attending physician saying the 84-year-old is now undergoing physical therapy at a rehab center after falling at his Washington, D.C. home. McConnell said he briefly lost consciousness after that fall, later informed by doctors he did not suffer a concussion or any broken bones, with a heart attack or stroke also ruled out. The senator said during his recovery in the hospital, he has had to deal with mild pneumonia. The Shively Alcoholic Beverage Council issuing an emergency suspension for a liquor store after a quadruple shooting this weekend left one dead. HK Liquor's liquor license being suspended is not part of the police investigation, but an administrative move by Shively ABC in response to the shooting early Saturday morning. I'm Sean Gallagher.
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15: Mostly cloudy skies will be around for this evening and into the overnight hours as a stray shower or thunderstorm can't be ruled out. We'll see those overnight lows tonight into the mid to upper 60s. We then go into your Monday. We'll start out with mostly cloudy skies, partly to mostly cloudy into the afternoon. Highs will be into the mid to upper 80s as, again, we could see a stray shower or thunderstorm. throughout the day, but it looks to stay mainly dry. From the WKYT First Alert Weather Center, I'm meteorologist Ben Beddoes.
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17: John Polk was my nemesis. I knew in order to live a rich and fulfilling life, one where I was equal under the law and could be happy and fulfilled, I needed to defeat the message that John Polk was peddling.
18: I'm John Polk. For years, I was the poster boy of the conversion therapy movement. 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I wore the label of ex-gay with pride. That was all until, well, we'll get to that part.
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0: trickled out. We'll see those overnight lows tonight into the mid to upper 60s. We then go into your Monday. We'll start out with mostly cloudy skies, partly to mostly cloudy into the afternoon. Highs will be into the mid to upper 80s, as again, we could see a stray shower or thunderstorm throughout the day, but it looks to stay mainly dry. From the WKYT First Alert Weather Center, I'm meteorologist Ben Beddoes.
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5: ABC News, I'm Wayne Cabot. A tear in the main artery of the heart is what doctors believe killed Senator Lindsey Graham.
6: Graham's office sharing the preliminary findings from the medical examiner, showing the senator died from a ruptured aorta stemming from heart disease. It came just hours after Graham returned from Ukraine. He had just turned 71 years old on Thursday.
5: ABC's Jay O'Brien, the special election to replace him on the South Carolina ballot is 1 month away. Graham was a strong supporter of the war against Iran, which is boiling over tonight after the U.S. hit more targets. Iran hit ships in the Strait, also pounding Gulf states that have American bases. Crude now up more than 3%. Kentucky Senator Mitch McConnell says he fell, which is why he's been in the hospital this past month. He says people his age are sensitive about showing their vulnerability. Mitch McConnell is 84, and he is still in the hospital. This is ABC News.
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10: 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Oh my God, what does my life look like?
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9: Welcome back. It is the Ben Ferguson Show. It is good to have you with us tonight as we are talking about the loss of a man by the name of Lindsey Graham. Lindsey Graham was an incredible defender of getting nominees who he believed in through Congress. It was something that it was so important to him to have a fair hearing. Lindsey Graham, one of his most famous moments, was saving the Brett Kavanaugh nomination. It was his rant on Capitol Hill on September the 27th that made all the difference in the world. Here is Lindsey defending, again, Brett Kavanaugh, talking about them disparaging and attacking Brett and how ridiculous it was.
10: If you wanted an FBI investigation, you could have come to us. What you want to do is destroy this guy's life, hold this seat open, and hope you win in 2020. You said that, not me. You've got nothing to apologize for. When you see Sotomayor and Kagan, tell them that Lindsey said hello, because I voted for them. I would never do to them what you've done to this guy. This is the most unethical sham since I've been in politics. And if you really wanted to know the truth, you sure as hell wouldn't have done what you've done to this guy.
11: That certainly seems.
9: I mean, that is Lindsey Graham. And it saved, many believe, his, in many ways, Brett Kavanaugh's nomination by getting in their face, by not backing down. Lindsey Graham even tweeted out a few days ago, at least they used a good photo of me. Judge me by my enemies. After it was a target on the forehead of Lindsey Graham, a target that you look through a sight of a gun. And it was done in Iran. And he did that, and it's incredible. You look at Lindsey Graham, and he's an individual that was not afraid to fight for what he thought was right. And sometimes, by the way, I disagreed with him. I want to be clear about that. And I will tell you one of the funnier stories. I went on TV, and this was probably 15 years ago, maybe longer. I was younger. I was at Fox. And I went on TV, and they asked me a question about Lindsey, and I think it had to do with the war in Afghanistan or Iraq. And I said I disagree with them on this and you know, went through why. And I get off of TV, and immediately my phone rings, and it's Lindsey Graham. And he's barking at me like Lindsey does. And I'm walking out. Now, I didn't know this. He was messing with me because he knew he was going to see me down the hall. And he just wanted to get me riled up because he was in the green room at Fox about to go on Fox. And so I was in D.C. I walk down the hall and I can hear him talking to me as I'm hearing him in my phone. And I walk in the green room and he dies laughing. And we laughed. He's like, so apparently if you disagree with me, you just go on TV, you know, and just, it was one of those, it was genuinely hysterical, moments. And even when you disagreed, you could have a grand debate with him. And I do believe that that is really, really, really important to have that grand debate. I think it's incredibly important to have a grand debate. And I do. And he wanted to have that grand debate. And he knew that sometimes people weren't going to always agree with him, and he was really okay with it. He was totally fine with it. And he argued and yelled, and he loved the banter. He loved the back and forth on TV. He loved fighting it out that way. He really, really did. And it was one of those moments where, you know, he even saw an opportunity to mess with somebody and he took it because he thought it was hysterical. And by the way, it was. It was really, really, really, really, really funny. And we laughed about it. And that was just kind of how he was. I want to get some of your phone calls. 1-800-474-9732. Let me go to Scott. Welcome. You're on the Ben Ferguson Show. It is so nice to have you with us tonight. Hi.
7: Hello, Ben. Great to listen to you again tonight. Yeah, you really knew a lot about Lindsey Graham, I can tell. I mean, I've you know, just kind of nonchalantly been listening to him over the years because he kind of appeared, you know, I've heard a lot of congressmen and senators, and he's been really prevalent, you know, and saying things, and he makes everything, he always, my opinion was that he made things look simple, you know, like experts do, what he's doing, it makes it look easy. And
9: being a grand communicator, and look, there was a lot of people, the easiest attack on him was, you know, Lindsey Graham never met a war he didn't want to fight, right? You know, that was a constant thing from him, and it was, and look, he was a military guy, he was a JAG officer, he was a colonel, he was a man that served his country. There was a reason why he was constantly looking at America in a way that was really, really, really focused on, I'm trying to use it, on using America's might to better the world. Like, I disagree with him.
7: It's just one of a kind.
9: Yeah, I disagree with him on a lot of the stuff with Ukraine. Scott, I did. But I respect him because you knew where he was coming from. He never was not completely and utterly transparent. That is one of the things he was. He was just totally, totally transparent. And I think that is the part here that's really interesting, is just how transparent he was. He was, this is why I'm doing this. This is what I believe in. This is what I'm going to fight for. There was no real games being played. This is what he thought. This is what he believed. He wasn't going to back down, and it was really fun to watch. All right, I want to get to your phone calls. 1-800-474-9732. 1-800-474-9732. It's the Ben Ferguson Show. We'll take a quick break. We'll come right back. It is the Ben Ferguson Show. And don't forget, you can download my podcast, the Ben Ferguson Podcast, wherever you get your podcasts. More coming up.
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16: From ABC News, I'm Wayne Cabot. Oil is trading much higher as fighting resumes across the Gulf. Iran firing on commercial vessels in the Strait of Hormuz as U.S. forces conduct strikes on Iranian targets. Both U.S. and global Brent crude up more than 3%. Brent approaching $80 a barrel. U.S. gasoline prices are rising for the first time since May. One of the war's strongest supporters was Senator Lindsey Graham, who died suddenly last night, and now we know the likely cause of his sudden death at 71. ABC's Jay O'Brien.
17: Flags lowered to half-staff at the White House and the Capitol. Washington, D.C. EMS dispatched to Graham's home on Saturday night for a man in apparent cardiac arrest. Graham's office sharing the preliminary findings from the medical examiner, showing the senator died from a ruptured aorta stemming from heart disease. It came just hours after Graham returned from Ukraine. He had just turned 71 years old on Thursday.
16: In Kyiv, he met with President Zelensky and said that he was optimistic about a bipartisan bill that President Trump supports to sanction countries that buy oil and gas from Russia. Here's what he said just about 48 hours ago.
18: When I get back to Washington, I'm going to go with Senator Blumenthal to the Republican, the Democratic leader, to see if we can find time to move this Russian sanctions package that would give tools to President Trump to help end this war.
16: And we've just been told that a special primary election to replace Lindsey Graham on the South Carolina ballot will be August 11th, just under a month. In the hospital for over a month, Graham's Republican Senate colleague Mitch McConnell putting out a statement tonight from the hospital explaining he had a fall and was briefly knocked out. He's 84 and says people his age are sensitive about showing vulnerability. Taking a slip in the grass today, the top-ranked player at Wimbledon hurt his knee, and then Jannik Sinner went on to be the winner. 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
19: For the first time since being hospitalized on June 14th, Kentucky U.S. Senator Mitch McConnell has finally put out a statement along with a photo of him from a hospital bed. That photo shows McConnell sitting up, dressed and smiling, with his wife Elaine Chao sitting next to the bed. In the statement quoting McConnell, the 84-year-old senator says he briefly lost consciousness after a fall at his Washington, D.C. home, but was informed by doctors that he did not have a concussion or any broken bones, while adding there was no diagnosis of a heart attack or stroke, and while recovering the past several weeks has been dealing with a bout of pneumonia. McConnell has now moved from the hospital to a rehabilitation center. The statement from the senator comes after Governor Andy Beshear this past Wednesday called for McConnell's office to provide a medical update. A shooting late Saturday night in Louisville's Cloverleaf neighborhood leaves a teen boy dead and another injured. It's happening in the 700 block of Gaggle Avenue as LMPD's homicide unit leads the investigation. I'm Sean Gallagher.
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24: Mostly cloudy skies will be around for this evening and into the overnight hours as a stray shower or thunderstorm can't be ruled out. We'll see those overnight lows tonight into the mid to upper 60s. We then go into your Monday. We'll start out with mostly cloudy skies, partly to mostly cloudy into the afternoon. Highs will be into the mid to upper 80s as, again, we could see a stray shower or thunderstorm throughout the day, but it looks to stay mainly dry. From the WKYT First Alert Weather Center, I'm meteorologist Ben Beddoes.
25: Taco Bell has pulled fresh ingredients from some locations due to a multi-state outbreak of an intestinal infection. Nearly 2,000 people nationwide have reportedly been sickened with an illness that can send you to the restroom. Taco Bell says it's pulling lettuce, pico de gallo, guacamole, and cilantro onion. While Taco Bell's not named as the source, they just are taking this precaution due to supplier concerns. Home sales for the month of June coming in lower than expected. According to the National Association of Realtors, sales of previously owned homes in June dropped over 2% from May, despite projections of a slight gain month over month. The median price of an existing home sold in June was $440,600, which marks an increase of nearly 2% from the year before and the highest on record. High mortgage rates coupled with record high prices are causing homebuyers to pull back. However, when looking on a regional level, home sales were down in June month over month everywhere except in the Northeast. Kalshi is wasting no time in fighting a federal judge's ruling that sides with New York's gambling regulators, Sarah Lee Kessler explains.
0: The prediction market platform is appealing Tuesday's decision that denies Kalshi's request to be shielded from state oversight. The judge refused to issue a preliminary injunction. New York law says a company that offers sports betting must get a license. Kalshi sued the state gaming commission after getting a cease and desist letter last October. Governor Hochul says Kalshi tried to ignore the law protecting consumers and says she'll continue to hold all gambling platforms accountable.
25: Construction's underway on what is the last commercial high-rise building at the rebuilt World Trade Center site nearly 25 years after the 9/11 terror attacks. A groundbreaking ceremony took place Thursday for 2 World Trade Center in Lower Manhattan. American Express is making the 55-story building its global headquarters when it opens in 2031, complete with 10,000 workers inside. I'm Monica Nelson with your consumer and business news.

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8: A few miles from the glass spires of Midtown Atlanta lies the South River Forest. 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
4: All right, welcome back. It is the Ben Ferguson Show. Nice to have you with us. Benjamin Netanyahu calling in to Fox News Channel and talking about the South Carolina Senator Lindsey Graham, who has passed away at the age of 71. He also said this about Lindsey Graham's fierce pushback against ending U.S. military aid to Israel in one of their final conversations.
5: When I negotiated this, I said, okay, this is what we need. We don't need any more. He said, yes, you do. I said, Lindsey, we don't need any more. And he would tell me, no, I'm going to go over your head to the Senate because I think you need more on missile defense or whatever, okay? And I think once or twice he got his way. But let me tell you, the last conversation I had with him, I said, Lindsey, we've come of age. We have a robust economy. We can take care of our own financing, our own weapons for the defense of Israel and defense of our common interests with America. So I'm going to phase out the support, the military support for Israel over a period of years and bring it down to zero. We can do it. And he went ballistic. He said, no way, you can't do that, because he was so concerned with our security, which he believed was your security, that he actually fought the Prime Minister of Israel on keeping America's aid or actually increasing it. And that tells you what kind of a person this extraordinary friend was.
4: Netanyahu, in his own words about that moment there, as he talked about, that's what type of ally he was for the people of Israel, because he believed it was also America's security that we were talking about. 1-800-474-9732. 1-800-474-9732. Mike, thanks for waiting. You are on the Ben Ferguson Show on the PatriotMobile.com phone lines. Hello.
6: Hey, Ben. How are you, buddy?
4: Good.
6: Listen, first time ever hearing you, I'm probably one of your few liberals that's going to take time to call in. But Lindsey Graham, I respected. He and, I'm blocking now, the gentleman that was senator for years and...
4: John McCain?
6: Yes. The two of them rivaled each other, it seems to me, in sensibility that you don't always see most times in the Republicans. But I am saddened. I think we have lost a sincere patriot.
4: Yeah, look, whether you agree or disagree with them, and I literally said this on Fox and Friends this morning, you knew where you stood with him, and I also knew that he genuinely loved the country. It's a lot easier to fight with someone and move on quickly if it's not personal or it's a vendetta. If it's just about, do we love the country? We do? Great. Okay. Then we can move on to the next thing and find common ground on the next issue, and it doesn't become personal. Lindsey was that guy. That's why people on both sides of the aisle liked him so much, is because he wasn't just there. You know, the Brett Kavanaugh moment, and I played that earlier. It was an incredible moment where Lindsey was a guy that he was a fierce defender of Kavanaugh. And let me just I will always remember Lindsey Graham's fierce defense of Brett Kavanaugh during his confirmation hearing. And he said, this was the most unethical sham since I've been in politics. And he had it. And in many ways, it saved the confirmation, Brett Kavanaugh, because he looked at the Democrats like Dianne Feinstein and others and let them have it for how disgusting and vile they'd become.
7: Are you aware that at 9:23 on the night of July the 9th, the day you were nominated to the Supreme Court by President Trump, Senator Schumer said, 23 minutes after your nomination, I will oppose Judge Kavanaugh's nomination with everything I have. I have a bipartisan, and I hope a bipartisan majority will do the same. The stakes are simply too high for anything less. Well, if you weren't aware of it, you are now. Did you meet with Senator Dianne Feinstein on August 20th?
0: I did meet with Senator Feinstein.
7: Did you know that her staff had already recommended a lawyer to Dr. Ford?
0: I did not know that.
7: Did you know that her and her staff had this allegations for over 20 days?
0: I did not know that at the time.
7: If you wanted an FBI investigation, you could have come to us. What you want to do is destroy this guy's life, hold this seat open, and hope you win in 2020. You've said that, not me. You've got nothing to apologize for. When you see Sotomayor and Kagan, tell them that Lindsey said hello, because I voted for them. I would never do to them what you've done to this guy. This is the most unethical sham since I've been in politics. And if you really wanted to know the truth, you sure as hell wouldn't have done what you've done to this guy. Are you a gang rapist?
0: No.
7: I cannot imagine what you and your family have gone through. Boy, y'all want power. God, I hope you never get it. I hope the American people can see through this sham, that you knew about it and you held it. You had no intention of protecting Dr. Ford. None. She's as much of a victim as you are. God, I hate to say it, because these have been my friends. But let me tell you, when it comes to this, you're looking for a fair process? You came to the wrong town at the wrong time, my friend.
4: That will be what I remember of Lindsey Graham. Don't forget, you can download the Ben Ferguson podcast each and every day. We will keep you updated with the latest breaking news this week. We're going to have a lot breaking coming out of Iran, I can promise you that. 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Grab it as well. 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
19: From ABC News, I'm Wayne Cabot.
15: No day of rest in the U.S.-Iran war. Both nations hitting new targets today, with Iran attacking more ships in the strait, sending oil prices even higher. ABC's Selena Wang on this violent weekend of war.
17: Hours after the U.S. launched a large-scale attack, striking 140 military targets in Iran, Iran retaliating, targeting several Gulf nations. Jordan, Kuwait, Oman, and Qatar all intercepting incoming fire. Qatar says three people, including a child, were injured by shrapnel.
15: Now sirens are going off in Bahrain. The sudden death of Senator Lindsey Graham likely was due to an aortic tear, say doctors. The timing of his passing gives lawmakers 1 month to replace him on the ballot. ABC's Olivia Rubin.
19: South Carolina Governor Henry McMaster now facing that difficult task of filling the Senate seat Graham commanded for more than two decades. President Trump saying he has someone in mind. The governor's pick will only finish out Graham's current term, state law mandating a special election to replace him on the ballot in November when he was up for re-election.
15: Today was the hottest day since records were kept from Utah to Montana, 109 in Salt Lake City, never before seen in 150-plus years of weather keeping. Billings, Montana, 111 today, all-time high. Miles City, Montana, 115, all-time high. Fargo, North Dakota, could hit 100 tomorrow. Same for International Falls, Minnesota, up there on the Canadian border. That'd be the first triple-digit day there in 103 years. Yannick Sinner wins Wimbledon, second year in a row, fifth Grand Slam overall for him. At the movies, Moana, the live-action Disney remake, makes $43 million less than analysts had forecast. 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
21: Kentucky U.S. Senator Mitch McConnell's office releasing a statement late this afternoon that quotes both him and the attending physician overseeing him ever since his June 14th hospitalization. That attending physician saying the 84-year-old is now undergoing physical therapy at a rehab center after falling at his Washington, D.C. home. McConnell said he briefly lost consciousness after that fall, later informed by doctors he did not suffer a concussion or any broken bones, with a heart attack or stroke also ruled out. The senator said during his recovery in the hospital, he has had to deal with mild pneumonia. The Shively Alcoholic Beverage Council issuing an emergency suspension for a liquor store after a quadruple shooting this weekend left one dead. HK Liquor's liquor license being suspended is not part of the police investigation, but an administrative move by Shively ABC in response to the shooting early Saturday morning. I'm Sean Gallagher.
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27: Mostly cloudy skies will be around for this evening and into the overnight hours as a stray shower or thunderstorm can't be ruled out. We'll see those overnight lows tonight into the mid to upper 60s. We then go into your Monday. We'll start out with mostly cloudy skies, partly to mostly cloudy into the afternoon. Highs will be into the mid to upper 80s as, again, we could see a stray shower or thunderstorm throughout the day, but it looks to stay mainly dry. From the WKYT First Alert Weather Center, I'm meteorologist Ben Beddoes.
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29: Just before midnight on Saturday, February 19th, 2005, Danielle Imbo and her friend Richard Patrone left a crowded Philadelphia bar. The two 30-somethings planned to walk to Richard's truck and drive home, but they never made it.
30: It does not make sense. 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
29: Those same questions frustrated law enforcement. The FBI called it murder for hire.
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33: 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One of them was the target. The other one was wrong place, wrong time.
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0: I think that whatever happened to my dad and Danielle was planned and orchestrated and thought out.
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38: From ABC News, I'm Wayne Cabot. No day of rest in the U.S.-Iran war. Both nations hitting new targets today, with Iran attacking more ships in the strait, sending oil prices even higher. ABC's Selena Wang on this violent weekend of war.
39: Hours after the U.S. launched a large-scale attack, striking 140 military targets in Iran, Iran retaliating, targeting several Gulf nations. Jordan, Kuwait, Oman, and Qatar all intercepting incoming fire. Qatar says three people, including a child, were injured by shrapnel.
38: Now sirens are going off in Bahrain. The sudden death of Senator Lindsey Graham likely was due to an aortic tear, say doctors. The timing of his passing gives lawmakers 1 month to replace him on the ballot. ABC's Olivia Rubin.
39: South Carolina Governor Henry McMaster now facing that difficult task of filling the Senate seat Graham commanded for more than two decades. President Trump saying he has someone in mind. The governor's pick will only finish out Graham's current term, state law mandating a special election to replace him on the ballot in November when he was up for re-election.
38: Today was the hottest day since records were kept from Utah to Montana, 109 in Salt Lake City, never before seen in 150-plus years of weather keeping. Billings, Montana, 111 today, all-time high. Miles City, Montana, 115, all-time high. Fargo, North Dakota, could hit 100 tomorrow. Same for International Falls, Minnesota, up there on the Canadian border. That'd be the first triple-digit day there in 103 years. Yannick Sinner wins Wimbledon, second year in a row, fifth Grand Slam overall for him. At the movies, Moana, the live-action Disney remake, makes $43 million less than analysts had forecast. 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
0: For the first time since being hospitalized on June 14th, Kentucky U.S. Senator Mitch McConnell has finally put out a statement along with a photo of him from a hospital bed. That photo shows McConnell sitting up, dressed and smiling, with his wife Elaine Chao sitting next to the bed. In the statement quoting McConnell, the 84-year-old senator says he briefly lost consciousness after a fall at his Washington, D.C. home, but was informed by doctors that he did not have a concussion or any broken bones, while adding there was no diagnosis of a heart attack or stroke, and while recovering the past several weeks has been dealing with a bout of pneumonia. McConnell has now moved from the hospital to a rehabilitation center. The statement from the senator comes after Governor Andy Beshear this past Wednesday called for McConnell's office to provide a medical update. A shooting late Saturday night in Louisville's Cloverleaf neighborhood leaves a teen boy dead and another injured. It's happening in the 700 block of Gaggle Avenue as LMPD's homicide unit leads the investigation. I'm Sean Gallagher.
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7: Mostly cloudy skies will be around for this evening and into the overnight hours as a stray shower or thunderstorm can't be ruled out. We'll see those overnight lows tonight into the mid to upper 60s. We then go into your Monday. We'll start out with mostly cloudy skies, partly to mostly cloudy into the afternoon. Highs will be into the mid to upper 80s as, again, we could see a stray shower or thunderstorm throughout the day. But it looks to stay mainly dry. From the WKYT First Alert Weather Center, I'm meteorologist Ben Beddoes.
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8: My father's never-ending string of lies ultimately broke apart my family. 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That was 24 years ago. But I just had a son of my own, and it brought back tons of memories of my childhood, along with tons of questions I wanted answered. How did my father become the scheming mastermind? Was he like this with everyone? And is it possible, after all these years, he's actually changed? I have no idea where he lives or what he's up to, but my goal with this podcast is to track him down and get to the truth about who my father, Manny Veeder, really is. 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
8: Just before midnight on Saturday, February 19th, 2005, Danielle Imbo and her friend Richard Patrone left a crowded Philadelphia bar. 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
8: 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The FBI called it murder for hire.
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12: 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One of them was the target. The other one was wrong place, wrong time.
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8: 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In this series, I dig into my own investigation to find answers for the families and get justice for Richard and Danielle.
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14: 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Much to say, because the policy we're on with Iran is not working. I refer to Ulysses S. Grant. Let's continue. Wayne Allyn Root on the other side. Bill Cunningham with you.

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2: From ABC News, I'm Wayne Cabot. Pope Leo praying for peace after a weekend of war. The U.S. hitting Iran. Iran hitting ships in the Strait of Hormuz. Russia hitting Ukraine. Heard here on Closed Circuit TV next to a playground. A special primary to replace Lindsey Graham as South Carolina senator, August 11th, less than a month away. Doctors think that a tear in the main artery of his heart is what killed him. ABC's Jay O'Brien.
3: Graham's office sharing the preliminary findings from the medical examiner, showing the senator died from a ruptured aorta stemming from heart disease. It came just hours after Graham returned from Ukraine. He had just turned 71 years old on Thursday.
2: Kentucky Senator Mitch McConnell says he fell, which is why he's been in the hospital for the past month. He says people his age are sensitive about showing vulnerability. He's 84 and still in the hospital. Taking a slip in the grass, the top-ranked player at Wimbledon hurt his knee, and then Jannik Sinner went on to win his second consecutive Wimbledon title, his fifth Grand Slam. The World Cup down to the semis now. France versus Spain Tuesday at Dallas Stadium. England versus Argentina Wednesday in Atlanta. Same as it ever was, referee calls are in the spotlight.
4: The ball appearing to alter course after hitting a camera wire high up in the stadium. Soccer's governing body, FIFA, saying it didn't because its sensors weren't triggered. From that red card for the star US striker to Egypt's stunning goal ruled out. Video replay systems in the spotlight in a host of matches at this World Cup. Some coaches, players and fans arguing it makes the game better. Others say it slows the sport down and doesn't always produce the right decision.
2: ABC's Tom Sufi Burge there about the Norway-England game. 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
6: For nearly a month, Kentucky U.S. Senator Mitch McConnell's office didn't provide specifics about his hospitalization from June 14th. And yesterday evening, the 84-year-old's office in a press release had a message from the senator along with a picture of him in a hospital bed sitting up with his wife, Elaine Chao. McConnell said he did lose consciousness that day, but doctors tell him he didn't suffer a heart attack nor stroke and nor tumor or hemorrhages were found. The senator added he has also dealt with a mild case of pneumonia while receiving care the past several weeks. The Shively Alcoholic Beverage Council has issued an emergency suspension for a liquor store after a quadruple shooting this past weekend that left one person dead. HK Liquor's license has been suspended. It's not part of the police investigation, but an administrative move by Shively ABC in response to the shooting. I'm Lee Mowen.
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13: For your first alert forecast, we are still tracking rounds of scattered action, but that initial threat set to come in during our morning commute time has tracked a lot farther south. Temperatures are going to be in the 80s for your forecast, but one thing you'll notice is it turns much more fragmented throughout our day. Still locally heavy rains popping up and another batch of stronger storms on your Saturday, so don't put the umbrella too far away. Stick with your first alert weather team as we track all the latest. For WQYT, I'm First Alert Meteorologist Alexa Minton.
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16: 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Next week on Netflix, Tuesday, it's a comedy special as Bill Maher accepts the Kennedy Center Mark Twain Prize for American Humor and the debut of the third season of WWE Unreal. Next Wednesday on Netflix, the premiere of the French action drama Elite Force, as well as the documentary film A Toxic Love Story. Next Thursday, the launch of season two of the Netflix romantic drama Ransom Canyon, starring Josh Duhamel and Minka Kelly. Next Friday on Netflix, the debut of the new comedy film 72 Hours, starring Kevin Hart and SNL's Marcelo Hernandez. Next Monday on Hulu, the 15th season start of King of the Hill. Next Wednesday on Hulu, the second season premiere of the Korean drama A Shop for Killers. Next Thursday on Paramount Plus, the fourth season launch of Star Trek Strange New Worlds. Next Friday on Apple TV, the debut of the comedy film The Dink, starring Jake Johnson. 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And next Sunday on AMC Plus, the third season premiere of The Walking Dead, Dead City.
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7: From ABC News, I'm Wayne Cabot. Global oil is back near $80 a barrel as Iran attacks more ships in the Strait of Hormuz. In the U.S., an Iran trade fire. In Iran, a nuclear power plant appears to have been damaged based on satellite photos. The Iran Revolutionary Guard is now claiming to have damaged a U.S. base in Bahrain, earlier targeting other Gulf states that allow American bases: Jordan, Kuwait, Oman, Qatar. Israel is carrying out more deadly strikes in Gaza. At least six people have died in the latest attack, including a 9-year-old girl. To Ukraine, where children were playing in a playground in the city of Sumy when a Russian missile strike sent them screaming, glass shattering around them as they sought shelter in a coffee shop. Hoping to end that war with Russian sanctions, Lindsey Graham had just returned from Ukraine when he died from what's being called an aortic tear. A special election for his seat is set for just under a month, August 11th, in South Carolina.
8: President Trump saying he has someone in mind. The governor's pick will only finish out Graham's current term, state law mandating a special election to replace him on the ballot in November when he was up for re-election.
7: ABC's Olivia Rubin. Graham was 71. President Trump saying he seemed fine on the phone that day. A slip and fall is why Senator Mitch McConnell says he's been in the hospital for over a month. 3,000 acres have burned, and California's Summit Fire is less than a third contained.
9: The fast-spreading blaze, fueled by hot and dry conditions and forcing evacuations over the weekend. The region struggling with the heat and dry weather. Across Atlantic, the heat hampering efforts to fight wildfires. At least 12 people died this weekend in southern Spain as they tried to flee one of the several raging fires.
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11: A shooting that Louisville Metro Police say stemmed from a fight in the Cloverleaf neighborhood leaves a teenage boy dead and another injured. Just after 10 o'clock Saturday night, officers responded to Gaggle Avenue, finding the two teenagers shot. One was taken to a local hospital, the other pronounced dead at the scene. LMPD's homicide unit is leading this investigation. Meanwhile, time, Louisville Metro Police announcing the arrest of a suspect in connection to a 2024 Newburgh homicide. Jarvis Garrett was arrested in Lexington on Saturday for public intoxication, unrelated to the fatal shooting of Takeo Thomas. On the night of May 16, 2024, police found Thomas dead under a gazebo along East Indian Trail. His sister telling WLKY, Thomas was living in that park at the time of his murder. Garrett is set for arraignment in Jefferson County July 24th. I'm Lee Mowen.
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16: For your first alert forecast, we are still tracking rounds of scattered action, but that initial threat set to come in during our morning commute time has tracked a lot farther south. Temperatures are going to be in the 80s for your forecast, but one thing you'll notice is it turns much more fragmented throughout our day. Still locally heavy rains popping up and another batch of stronger storms on your Saturday, so don't put the umbrella too far away. Stick with your first alert weather team as we track all the latest. For WKYT, I'm first alert meteorologist Alexa Minton.
10: Have you heard the news?
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10: Lance Twiggs, roommate of Tyler Robinson, alleged Charlie Kirk assassin.
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17: Jay-Z's moving into Yankee Stadium for the weekend.
18: Still I left you for months on end. It's been months since I checked back in.
17: The hip-hop star launching three massive concerts at the house that Ruth built, starting tonight, then Saturday and Sunday nights. The Jay-Z 30 Show celebrate the 30th anniversary of his debut album, Reasonable Doubt, in 25 years since the release of The Blueprint. New in theaters this weekend? The live adaptation of Moana, the Disney film with Dwayne The Rock Johnson reprising his role as demigod Maui, is expected to make between $60 and $65 million in its debut weekend. Newcomer Katharina Lagaya plays the title role. The first teaser for the next Japanese Godzilla film is out now.
19: Godzilla Minus Zero is a direct sequel to 2023's Godzilla Minus One. The film picks up 2 years after the events of the first, with Godzilla now aiming for New York City. Godzilla Minus One was a hit at the box office, earning $116 million worldwide to become the highest grossing Japanese Godzilla film ever. Godzilla Minus Zero stomps into theaters November 6th. I'm Wendy Swanson.
17: And American Horror Story will return to television on September 24th with a lot of its stars and a brand new cast member, Ariana Grande. That's entertainment. I'm Daria Albinger.

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7: From ABC News, I'm Wayne Cabot. Pope Leo praying for peace after a weekend of war. The U.S. hitting Iran. Iran hitting ships in the Strait of Hormuz. Russia hitting Ukraine. Heard here on closed circuit TV next to a playground. A special primary to replace Lindsey Graham as South Carolina senator, August 11th, less than a month away. Doctors think that a tear in the main artery of his heart is what killed him. ABC's Jay O'Brien.
8: Graham's office sharing the preliminary findings from the medical examiner, showing the senator died from a ruptured aorta stemming from heart disease. It came just hours after Graham returned from Ukraine. He had just turned 71 years old on Thursday.
7: Kentucky Senator Mitch McConnell says he fell, which is why he's been in the hospital for the past month. He says people his age are sensitive about showing vulnerability. He's 84 and still in the hospital. Taking a slip in the grass, the top-ranked player at Wimbledon hurt his knee, and then Jannik Sinner went on to win his second consecutive Wimbledon title, his fifth Grand Slam. The World Cup down to the semis now. France versus Spain Tuesday at Dallas Stadium. England versus Argentina Wednesday in Atlanta. Same as it ever was, referee calls are in the spotlight.
9: The ball appearing to alter course after hitting a camera wire high up in the stadium. Soccer's governing body, FIFA, saying it didn't because its sensors weren't triggered. From that red card for the star US striker to Egypt's stunning goal ruled out. Video replay systems in the spotlight in a host of matches at this World Cup. Some coaches, players and fans arguing it makes the game better. Others say it slows the sport down and doesn't always produce the right decision.
7: ABC's Tom Sufi Burge there about the Norway-England game. 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
11: For nearly a month, Kentucky U.S. Senator Mitch McConnell's office didn't provide specifics about his hospitalization from June 14th. And yesterday evening, the 84-year-old's office in a press release had a message from the senator along with a picture of him in a hospital bed sitting up with his wife, Elaine Chao. McConnell said he did lose consciousness that day, but doctors tell him he didn't suffer a heart attack nor stroke, and no tumor or hemorrhages were found. The senator added he has also dealt with a mild case of pneumonia while receiving care the past several weeks. The Shively Alcoholic Beverage Council has issued an emergency suspension for a liquor store after a quadruple shooting this past weekend that left one person dead. HK Liquor's license has been suspended. It's not part of the police investigation, but an administrative move by Shively ABC in response to the shooting. I'm Lee Mowen.
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18: For your first alert forecast, we are still tracking rounds of scattered action, but that initial threat set to come in during our morning commute time has tracked a lot farther south. Temperatures are going to be in the 80s for your forecast, but one thing you'll notice is it turns much more fragmented throughout our day. Still locally heavy rains popping up and another batch of stronger storms on your Saturday, so don't put the umbrella too far away. Stick with your First Alert weather team as we track all the latest. For WQIT, I'm First Alert meteorologist Alexa Minton.
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7: Here's something pretty disturbing I discovered while researching this podcast. This is what it actually says on the Los Angeles Police Department website. The site states that the Adult Missing Persons Unit investigates 3,200 cases a month, and 70% of those missing people are found or returned voluntarily within 2 or 3 days. It goes on to explain, and I quote here, "Since being a missing person is not a crime, police are given a very limited role while conducting these types of investigations." At the bottom of the webpage, it gets more disturbing. There's a section titled, "What if they never returned?" And here's the official police advice. In such situations, you may want to enlist the services of a private investigator to assist in your search. If you can't afford a PI, the police elaborate, quote, "Another option would be to contact the Salvation Army, which has a missing persons locator program." There is not a single sentence on the LAPD website that would lead a loved one of a missing person to have any faith that the police would properly investigate it. What the LAPD is basically saying is, if someone you love goes missing, don't overreact. They'll probably turn up, unless they don't, in which case you should get someone besides the police to look into it. All this is my way of saying, if the police took missing persons cases as seriously as they do, say, bank robberies, I wouldn't have had to do this podcast in the first place and end up chasing a violent criminal halfway around the country. I'm Neil Strauss, and you can hear the full story of To Live and Die in L.A.
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8: From ABC News, I'm Wayne Cabot. Pope Leo praying for peace after a weekend of war. The U.S. hitting Iran. Iran hitting ships in the Strait of Hormuz. Russia hitting Ukraine. Heard here on Closed Circuit TV next to a playground. A special primary to replace Lindsey Graham as South Carolina senator, August 11th, less than a month away. Doctors think that a tear in the main artery of his heart is what killed him. ABC's Jay O'Brien.
9: Graham's office sharing the preliminary findings from the medical examiner, showing the senator died from a ruptured aorta stemming from heart disease. It came just hours after Graham returned from Ukraine. He had just turned 71 years old on Thursday.
8: Kentucky Senator Mitch McConnell says he fell, which is why he's been in the hospital for the past month. He says people his age are sensitive about showing vulnerability. He's 84 and still in the hospital. Taking a slip in the grass, the top-ranked player at Wimbledon hurt his knee, and then Jannik Sinner went on to win his second consecutive Wimbledon title, his fifth Grand Slam. The World Cup down to the semis now. France versus Spain Tuesday at Dallas Stadium. England versus Argentina Wednesday in Atlanta. Same as it ever was, referee calls are in the spotlight.
0: The ball appearing to alter course after hitting a camera wire high up in the stadium. Soccer's governing body, FIFA, saying it didn't because its sensors weren't triggered. From that red card for the star US striker to Egypt's stunning goal ruled out. Video replay systems in the spotlight in a host of matches at this World Cup. Some coaches, players and fans arguing it makes the game better. Others say it slows the sport down and doesn't always produce the right decision.
8: ABC's Tom Sufi Burge there about the Norway-England game. 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
11: A shooting that Louisville Metro Police say stemmed from a fight in the Cloverleaf neighborhood leaves a teenage boy dead and another injured. Just after 10 o'clock Saturday night, officers responded to Gago Avenue, finding the two teenagers shot. One was taken to a local hospital, the other pronounced dead at the scene. LMPD's homicide unit is leading this investigation. Meantime, Louisville Metro Police announcing the arrest of a suspect in connection to a 2024 Newburgh homicide. Jarvis Garrett was arrested in Lexington on Saturday for public intoxication, unrelated to the fatal shooting of Takeo Thomas. On the night of May 16, 2024, police found Thomas dead under a gazebo along East Indian Trail. His sister telling WLKY, Thomas was living in that park at the time of his murder. Garrett is set for arraignment in Jefferson County July 24th. I'm Lee Mowen.
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19: For your first alert forecast, we are still tracking rounds of scattered action, but that initial threat set to come in during our morning commute time has tracked a lot farther south. Temperatures are going to be in the 80s for your forecast, but one thing you'll notice is it turns much more fragmented throughout our day. Still locally heavy rains popping up and another batch of stronger storms on your Saturday, so don't put the umbrella too far away. Stick with your first alert weather team as we track all the latest. For WQYT, I'm first alert meteorologist Alexa Minton.
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7: From ABC News, I'm Wayne Cabot. Global oil is back near $80 a barrel as Iran attacks more ships in the Strait of Hormuz. In the U.S., an Iran trade fire. In Iran, a nuclear power plant appears to have been damaged based on satellite photos. The Iran Revolutionary Guard is now claiming to have damaged a U.S. base in Bahrain, earlier targeting other Gulf states that allow American bases, Jordan, Kuwait, Oman, Qatar. Israel is carrying out more deadly strikes in Gaza. At least 6 people have died in the latest attack, including a 9-year-old girl. To Ukraine, where children were playing in a playground in the city of Sumy when a Russian missile strike sent them screaming, glass shattering around them as they sought shelter in a coffee shop. Hoping to end that war with Russian sanctions, Lindsey Graham had just returned from Ukraine when he died from what's being called an aortic tear. A special election for his seat is set for just under a month, August 11th, in South Carolina.
8: President Trump saying he has someone in mind. The governor's pick will only finish out Graham's current term, state law mandating a special election to replace him on the ballot in November when he was up for re-election.
7: ABC's Olivia Rubin. Graham was 71. President Trump saying he seemed fine on the phone that day. A slip and fall is why Senator Mitch McConnell says he's been in the hospital for over a month. 3,000 acres have burned, and California's Summit fire is less than a third contained.
9: The fast-spreading blaze, fueled by hot and dry conditions and forcing evacuations over the weekend. The region struggling with the heat and dry weather. Across Atlantic, the heat hampering efforts to fight wildfires. At least 12 people died this weekend in southern Spain as they tried to flee one of the several raging fires.
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11: For nearly a month, Kentucky U.S. Senator Mitch McConnell's office didn't provide specifics about his hospitalization from June 14th. And yesterday evening, the 84-year-old's office
12: office in a press release had a message from the senator, along with a picture of him in a hospital bed sitting up with his wife, Elaine Chao. McConnell said he did lose consciousness that day, but doctors tell him he didn't suffer a heart attack nor stroke, and no tumor or hemorrhages were found. The senator added he has also dealt with a mild case of pneumonia while receiving care the past several weeks. The Shively Alcoholic Beverage Council has issued an emergency suspension for a liquor store after a quadruple shooting this past weekend that left one person dead. HK Liquor's license has been suspended. It's not part of the police investigation, but an administrative move by Shively ABC in response to the shooting. I'm Lee Mowen.
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18: For your first alert forecast, we are still tracking rounds of scattered action, but that initial threat set to come in during our morning commute time has tracked a lot farther south. Temperatures are going to be in the 80s for your forecast, but one thing you'll notice is it turns much more fragmented throughout our day. Still locally heavy rains popping up and another batch of stronger storms on your Saturday, so don't put the umbrella too far away. Stick with your First Alert weather team as we track all the latest. For WKYT, I'm First Alert meteorologist Alexa Minton.
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1: In the history of cinema, few films have been as successful as The Godfather. Francis Ford Coppola's gangster epic set a new standard not just for movies about the mafia, but for movies in general. Although, if you talk to the people who made it, The Godfather's prospects for success were far from assured. In fact, before its release, they were pretty bleak.
2: And they said, we're finished, this is over. The movie's not going to work. You gotta get rid of those guys, it's a disaster.
1: Then Leave the Gun, Take the Cannoli, my co-host Mark Seal and I strip back the varnish of movie history and talk to never-before-heard-from sources to get at what really made the process so arduous. Leave the Gun, Take the Cannoli is based on my co-host Mark's best-selling book of the same title. And on this show, we call upon his years of research to help unpack the story behind The Godfather's birth from start to finish. We sift through innumerable accounts, many of them conflicting, and try to get to the truth of what really happened. Leave the Gun, Take the Cannoli features new and archival interviews with Francis Ford Coppola.
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9: From ABC News, I'm Michelle Franzen. Escalations between the U.S. and Iran leading to more uncertainty in the Strait of Hormuz. After Iran announced the critical shipping waterway was once again closed off, President Trump is responding.
10: President Trump said Monday he was reinstating the U.S. Navy blockade near the Strait of Hormuz and also claimed the U.S. would charge a 20% toll on all cargo shipped through that waterway, saying it was a, quote, matter of fairness. He didn't say how that would work or why the U.S. had the right to do that in an international waterway that he himself has said should be free for commercial travel. The president earlier today told Fox News the U.S. would take control of the Strait of Hormuz and get paid for protecting it. Karen Travers, ABC News, the White House.
9: President Trump says he wants the sister of the late Senator Lindsey Graham, Darlene, to become his temporary replacement. The 71-year-old, who died suddenly this past weekend, is being remembered. South Carolina's governor expected to announce his pick to finish out Graham's term later today. ABC's Jay O'Brien has more on how he's being remembered on Capitol Hill.
11: His Capitol Hill colleagues remembering their friend. Even many Democrats, from former President Joe Biden to Delaware Senator Chris Coons, who dined with Graham on his 71st birthday.
9: The office of the GOP Senator Mitch McConnell released a photo of the former Senate leader and his wife, along with a statement from McConnell saying he fell last month, was briefly unconscious, and then was treated for pneumonia. He's now at a rehab facility. A string of severe summer storms creating states of emergency from the Midwest to Northeast.
12: At least one person is dead in Missouri after as much as a foot of rain fell in just hours early Friday. Houses surrounded by water. More than 350 people rescued in Missouri alone. In Philadelphia, The National Weather Service confirming at least 4 microbursts tore through the city. 70-mile-per-hour winds downing hundreds of trees and ripping roofs off buildings.
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14: Good morning from the WKYT newsroom. I'm Kristen Kennedy with your headlines on this Monday. Today marks 1 year since a mass shooting claimed the lives of 2 women and hurt 3 others. The shooting involved a Kentucky state trooper at Bluegrass Airport, a stolen car, and 2 deaths inside Richmond Road Baptist Church. Officers shot and killed the shooter, Guy House. Senator Mitch McConnell is continuing to recover from a fall last month that sent him to the hospital. In a statement sent from his office, McConnell said the fall left him briefly unconscious, but doctors found no broken bones, no concussion, heart attack, or stroke, and no tumors or hemorrhages. He also says he developed pneumonia in the hospital. With your headlines for WKYT Mornings, I'm Kristen Kennedy.
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25: For your First Alert forecast, temperatures will be working into the 80s today. As you see, much calmer skies, but if you're in South Central Kentucky, you got a few isolated chances this afternoon. They could get locally heavy, but quick passing afternoon towards dinner time, and you're calm past that point. The rest of the week, those temperatures start to turn steamy as we return to the 90s. For WKYT, I'm First Alert meteorologist Alexa Minton.
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5: From ABC News, I'm Michelle Franzen. Escalations between the U.S. and Iran leading to more uncertainty in the Strait of Hormuz. After Iran announced the critical shipping waterway was once again closed off, President Trump is responding.
6: President Trump said Monday he was reinstating the U.S. Navy blockade near the Strait of Hormuz and also claimed the U.S. would charge a 20% toll on all cargo shipped through that waterway, saying it was a, quote, matter of fairness. He didn't say how that would work or why the U.S. had the right to do that in an international waterway that he himself has said should be free for commercial travel. The president earlier today told Fox News the U.S. would take control of the Strait of Hormuz and get paid for protecting it. Karen Travers, ABC News, the White House.
5: President Trump says he wants the sister of the late Senator Lindsey Graham, Darlene, to become his temporary replacement. The 71-year-old, who died suddenly this past weekend, is being remembered. South Carolina's governor expected to announce his pick to finish out Graham's term later today. ABC's Jay O'Brien has more on how he's being remembered on Capitol Hill.
7: His Capitol Hill colleagues remembering their friend. Even many Democrats, from former President Joe Biden to Delaware Senator Chris Coons, who dined with Graham on his 71st birthday.
5: The office of the GOP Senator Mitch McConnell released a photo of the former Senate leader and his wife, along with a statement from McConnell saying he fell last month, was briefly unconscious, and then was treated for pneumonia. He's now at a rehab facility. A string of severe summer storms creating states of emergency from the Midwest to Northeast.
8: At least one person is dead in Missouri after as much as a foot of rain fell in just hours early Friday. Houses surrounded by water. More than 350 people rescued in Missouri alone. In Philadelphia, The National Weather Service confirming at least 4 microbursts tore through the city. 70-mile-per-hour winds downing hundreds of trees and ripping roofs off buildings.
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10: Bizarre and scandal-plagued era of London's high-flying mayor has been grounded. Travis Laird has more.
11: The former Lamborghini-driving mayor of London, Kentucky, has officially thrown in the towel. Randall Weddle resigned this weekend, just hours before the city council could formally kick him out of office. His political collapse ends a tenure highlighted by him allegedly mortgaging city property, directing the police force to investigate his enemies, and maintaining a fake residence to allow him to run for mayor of London while he and his family lived in Kiwi. I'm Travis Laird.
12: It looks like Governor Andy Beshear's senior advisor, Rocky Adkins, is looking to take over the office himself following the end of Beshear's term. Adkins is no stranger to Kentucky politics after representing Rowan, Elliott, and Lewis counties in the state house for over 30 years. Lieutenant Governor Jacqueline Coleman announced her candidacy for the position back in May. I'm John Shannon.
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19: For your First Alert forecast, temperatures will be working into the 80s today as you see much calmer skies. But if you're in South Central Kentucky, you got a few isolated chances this afternoon. They could get locally heavy, but quick passing afternoon towards dinner time and you're calm past that point. The rest of the week, those temperatures start to turn steamy as we return to the 90s. For WKYT, I'm First Alert meteorologist Alexa Minton.
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0: Look up, look down, look around, look up, look down, look around. In the trees and on the ground, 'cause the ALB must be found.
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0: Look up, look down, look around, look up, look down, look around. In the trees and on the ground, 'cause the ALB must be found.
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6: Welcome back in, Clay and Buck. Let me get to a couple of your calls quickly. You guys have been waiting for a while. Ron in Augusta, Georgia. What you got for me, Ron?
7: Yeah, guys, look, I was listening and watched the pre-trial with Tyler Robinson.
6: Yes.
7: There's no doubt in my mind that that guy done it. And as far as the ballistics, that first guy that called about it, World War II weapon, he didn't use a World War II round to assassinate him. This, I've loaded ammunition all my life. You can go anything down from 100 grains to a 220 grain bullet. They even come out and said that the bullet was so disfigured they couldn't match it to the gun. We don't know that in that line of sight, he didn't hit something and it was a ricochet that done, Charlie in. So this whole BS about, the conspiracy.
6: I appreciate your call, Ron. You watched that, the hearings, as I encourage everybody to go do. And in your mind, there's plenty of evidence. You don't have any doubt Tyler Robinson did it.
7: Well, just with his lover, he even, yeah, in that interview on two occasions, accumulated 2 or 3 hours of testimony on his part. The guy had admitted to him that he had done it. Not ghostly or, a roundabout way, but he admitted to doing it. And he admitted remorse and broke down to crying.
6: Yep.
7: I think it was just that situation. Look, I don't get a chance to talk to intelligent people very often, but just let me ask you a question if it's possible. Can you take tariff money that the government takes in from tariffs and put it into a Social Security account? I'll hang up and listen. I know you guys are short on
6: that's
7: time.
6: Thank you for the call. That's a wide range. First of all, that's so complicated. I could spend the next hour talking about the case because the tariff cases, basically, many of them are not considered to be legal by the Supreme Court. Some are considered to be legal. So some of the dollars that are being brought in are just a part of the United States budget. In theory, many of the dollars that come in through tariffs are being reallocated out to pay for a wide variety of different aspects of the government. I suppose they could be directed, but again, money is very fungible, by which I mean, do you know if your $10 that you pay in taxes is going to one particular part of the government? Probably not, right? By and large, your money is going into the larger budget, and knowing where exactly your dollars go is becoming very difficult. I did want to mention this big lawsuit. 12 states are suing to block the Paramount

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9: 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A black man from the projects comes forward with information about the case.
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1: 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Lee Harris is sentenced to 90 years.
2: I get 90 years for killing somebody I have never seen.
1: Behind bars, Lee finds an unlikely ally in his cellie, Robert. The pair are like chalk and cheese. There's no way their paths would ever cross on the outside. But as a fellow inmate, Robert sees through the lies and vows to do the unthinkable. Clear Lee's name.
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7: From ABC News, I'm Michelle Franzen. A federal judge in Florida has referred the attorneys for President Trump for potential disciplinary action over the filing of a $10 billion lawsuit against the IRS that resulted in the creation and now abandoned anti-weaponization fund.
8: In a scathing order, Judge Kathleen Williams criticized the president and his lawyers for using the court to, quote, earmark billions of dollars from American taxpayers. Trump filed the $10 billion lawsuit against the IRS in January over the leak of his tax returns. He agreed to settle the case in May in exchange for the creation of a now-defunct anti-weaponization fund, as well as broad immunity from IRS audits. Concluding the case was brought for a, quote, improper purpose, Judge Williams referred Trump's personal lawyer, as well as both the acting and associate attorney general, for possible disciplinary action. Peter Haralambos, ABC News.
7: Renewed hostilities between the U.S. and Iran, putting the Strait of Hormuz back in the crosshairs, traffic once again facing blockades. President Trump telling Fox and Friends the U.S. would charge a 20% toll on all cargo ships, and earlier telling Fox News the U.S. would take control of the strait.
9: We're going to keep the strait, and we'll probably run it. We'll become the guardian of the strait. Maybe we'll call it the guardian angel of the strait.
7: In Maine, federal and state law enforcement officials on scene in the coastal town of Biddeford following an ICE-involved shooting. ABC's Olivia Rubin has more.
10: We know very little. All sources have told us is that federal immigration officials were involved in a shooting and describing it as sort of dynamic and still unfolding. Specifically, the Department of Homeland Security and the FBI have not responded to multiple requests for comments on this. Maine official did say that it was involved with ICE and that a person was killed there.
7: Maine Senator Angus King says the man who was shot was the target of an operation and that he spoke to DHS Secretary Mark Wayne Mullen. On Wall Street, stocks are down this hour. 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
12: The bizarre and scandal-plagued era of London's high-flying mayor has been grounded. Travis Laird has more.
13: The former Lamborghini-driving mayor of London, Kentucky, has officially thrown in the towel. Randall Weddle resigned this weekend, just hours before the city council could formally kick him out of office. His political collapse ends a tenure highlighted by him allegedly mortgaging city property, directing the police force to investigate his enemies, and maintaining a fake residence to allow him to run for mayor of London while he and his family lived in Kiwi. I'm Travis Laird.
14: It looks like Governor Andy Beshear's senior advisor, Rocky Adkins, is looking to take over the office himself following the end of Beshear's term. Adkins is no stranger to Kentucky politics after representing Rowan, Elliott, and Lewis counties in the State House for over 30 years. Lieutenant Governor Jacqueline Coleman announced her candidacy for the position back in May. I'm John Shannon.
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21: For your First Alert forecast, temperatures will be working into the 80s today as you see much calmer skies. But if you're in South Central Kentucky, you got a few isolated chances this afternoon. They could get locally heavy, but quick passing afternoon towards dinner time and you're calm past that point. The rest of the week, those temperatures start to turn steamy as we return to the 90s. For WKYT, I'm First Alert meteorologist Alexa Minton.
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0: Buck in studio tomorrow in New York City. And in general, when I'm on my Southwest Airlines flights, I try to always sit near the front of the plane just so I can get off as fast as possible. Because I think the older I get, the less patient I'm getting. But I am thankful that we had three fun hours today. Hope you enjoyed it. 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And we will be back tomorrow together in our New York City studio. I am Clay Travis. Buck will be back with me tomorrow. 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And remember, we're all very fortunate to live in the greatest country in the history of the world. Let's get better at teaching that history. See y'all tomorrow.
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8: From ABC News, I'm Michelle Franzen. Senate lawmakers are convening this hour for the first time since the sudden death of Senator Lindsey Graham this weekend. President Trump says he spoke to South Carolina's governor and suggested that Graham's sister be chosen to finish out the 71-year-old's term. The president says it would be a, quote, fabulous tribute. ABC's Jay O'Brien has more on Graham's ability to work across the aisle.
9: There was perhaps no Republican in Congress closer to President Trump. Graham serving as a key advisor and defender. The pair often seen golfing. Trump saying Graham was like a member of his family and that he's

0: spoke with him the night he died. A two-decade veteran of the Senate who also served in the House, he was the last of a trio of Senate best friends that included John McCain and Joe Lieberman. They called themselves the Three Amigos.
1: Following strikes between the U.S. and Iran, the Strait of Hormuz is facing renewed blockades. Iran announcing that the strait would be closed again to shipping traffic. President Trump responding, telling Fox and Friends that the U.S. will reimpose the naval blockade and also charge a toll for security.
2: We should be reimbursed for that. When we do that, we're going to be reimbursed.
1: That's leading to some surge in oil gas prices. In Maine, according to multiple sources, federal immigration authorities were involved in a shooting in the town of Biddeford. Senator Angus King of Maine says that the man who was shot and killed this morning by ICE agents had been given a final order to be removed from the country. And King is also calling for a transparent investigation. Fans are remembering Sam Neill. He was the star of movies like Jurassic Park and The Piano and The Hunt for Red October. He passed away. He was known for his unmistakable voice and remarkable range. And he built a career defined by memorable performances and enduring grace. He was born in Northern Ireland and raised in New Zealand. Sam Neill was 78. 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
4: The Beshear administration is losing a, quote, invaluable part of their team. Governor Beshear's senior advisor, Rocky Adkins, served his last day in the role this past Friday. Adkins had held the position of senior advisor since 2019. Stepping in to take his place will be Ray Perry, who served most recently as deputy secretary of the governor's executive cabinet. While the press release announcing Adkins' departure didn't give a reason, there is speculation that the 66-year-old will soon announce a run for governor. Kentucky Senator Mitch McConnell says he's recovering after a recent fall and a mild case of pneumonia. This is from a statement released from the 84-year-old Sunday, who thanked his supporters following rumors of serious health issues. The office of McConnell posted a photo of the senator smiling in a hospital chair with his wife, Elaine Chao. I'm Joe Lincoln.
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12: For your First Alert forecast, temperatures will be working into the 80s today as you see much calmer skies. But if you're in South Central Kentucky, you got a few isolated chances this afternoon. They could get locally heavy, but quick passing afternoon towards dinner time, and you're calm past that point. The rest of the week, those temperatures start to turn steamy as we return to the 90s. For WKYT, I'm First Alert Meteorologist Alexa Minton.
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24: From ABC News, I'm Michelle Franzen. The memo of understanding now officially over between the U.S. and Iran. The White House formalized its re-engagement in the war in Iran, notifying Congress last week, July 10th, of renewed military action. That according to a copy of the notice obtained by ABC News. President Trump says the U.S. will reinstate the naval blockade against Iranian ships and ports. And in a social media post says the U.S. should charge a 20% toll. Here's ABC's Karen Travers.
25: The president in that post does not explain how this is going to work in terms of charging tolls or why the U.S. has a right to do this in an international waterway that he himself has said multiple times should be free for commercial travel. Notably, the Iranians have also said that they should charge for shipping that goes through there, that they would be able to protect the cargo ships that are going through this area and then get paid for it. The president has pushed back very strongly on this.
24: Senate lawmakers returning today following the sudden death this weekend of Senator Lindsey Graham. Preliminary findings from the medical examiner shared by the 71-year-old's office shows Graham died from a tear in his aorta stemming from heart disease. Longtime colleague Chuck Grassley on the floor.
26: Senator Graham deeply loved his country.

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2: 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France got by Morocco in the quarterfinals.

0: involved with ICE and that a person was killed there.
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3: With continuing team coverage, I'm Amber Philpott from WKYT News. Governor Andy Beshear's senior advisor Rocky Adkins has left the Beshear administration. In a news release today, Governor Beshear announced that Adkins' last day with the administration was this past Friday, July 10th. Adkins was appointed senior advisor in 2019. There has been speculation on if Adkins will mount a bid for governor. No announcement has been made, but he has scheduled an event for July 21st to talk about his next steps. The City of London has a new interim mayor. Today, the City Council voted to place Tracy Handley in that role. The vote comes after Randall Weddle submitted his resignation last Friday. Handley will serve in that role until the November election. Today marks 1 year since a mass shooting left two women dead and three others injured in Lexington, including a Kentucky State Trooper. Police say Guy Howe shot Trooper Jude Remillion at Bluegrass Airport, then carjacked a vehicle and drove to Richmond Road Baptist Church, where he opened fire, killing 72-year-old Beverly Gum, the pastor's wife, and 32-year-old Christina Combs. Pastor Jerry Gum was also injured. House was later killed by police. The church spent the day remembering the victims. Trooper Remillion has been assigned to the Public Affairs Branch and serves in a role with the Youth Academy Program. Amber Philpott, WKYT News for News Radio 630 WLAP.
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4: And the crash at Todd's and Autumn Ridge has been cleared. All lanes are open there now. 422-8727, the Right Way Auto Glass traffic tip line. Officer Don with Skywatch Traffic.
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10: For your First Alert forecast, temperatures will be working into the 80s today as you see much calmer skies. But if you're in South Central Kentucky, you got a few isolated chances this afternoon. They could get locally heavy, but quick passing afternoon towards dinner time, and you're calm past that point. The rest of the week, those temperatures start to turn steamy as we return to the 90s. For WKYT, I'm First Alert meteorologist Alexa Minton.
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0: likely suffering a reported aortic tear. Fellow Republican Congressman Andy Barr called Graham a, quote, champion for the military and America's leadership in the world. Democratic Senate candidate Charles Booker pointed out that he and Graham would be on opposite sides of nearly every issue, but he offered his condolences, saying the senator, quote, undoubtedly had great impact in our country and globally. The American Red Cross is urging people to donate blood as the nation faces a critically low supply. The organization is looking to boost donation numbers with a movie ticket promotion. Anyone who gives with the Red Cross today through the end of the month will get a free Fandango ticket delivered via email. I'm Joe Lincoln.
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11: For your First Alert forecast, temperatures will be working into the 80s today as you see much calmer skies. But if you're in South Central Kentucky, you got a few isolated chances this afternoon. They could get locally heavy, but quick passing afternoon towards dinner time and you're calm past that point. The rest of the week, those temperatures start to turn steamy as we return to the 90s. For WKYT, I'm First Alert meteorologist Alexa Minton.
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0: The World Cup is underway and it's been incredible. 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

0: Welcome back to the Big Blue Insider. Coming up in just a few minutes, Darren Hedrick, the radio voice of the Baseball Wildcats, will join us to talk about what happened over the weekend with the draft and some of the Wildcats. And we'll look ahead to what we might be seeing at Kentucky Proud Park with players returning, veteran players returning, Jace Tarnish coming back. That was huge. Right up there with Hudson Brown and Ethan Hindle. That's the heart of the lineup. That's your 3-4-5 guys right there. You lose Tyler Bell, you lose Luke Lawrence, but then you've got those bats coming back, experienced, quality SEC bats. Actually, Tarnish was the leadoff man eventually and was a tremendous base stealer. Tarnish batted in the three hole early in the year, but after Tyler Bell was hurt, Nick Mingione starts moving people around in the lineup, and eventually Tarnish became one of the preeminent leadoff hitters in the Southeastern Conference and almost automatic when it came to stolen bases. So, yeah, to get him back, Hudson Brown, Ethan Hindle, Braxton Van Cleve will be back. You got to think, unless somebody throws an insane amount of NIL money at him, he's got to be your cleanup man or your five-hole hitter. So this Kentucky lineup is going to be a lot of fun if everybody stays healthy. So we'll talk with Darren about that coming up at the bottom of this hour. And hour number two, again, kind of a special presentation, if you will, as Lanny Branick joins me here in the garage. Lanny, a former WKYT reporter. And the second hour pretty much strays from sports because I wanted Lanny to be able to share the story of how he put together the documentary about the plane crash 20 years ago this summer. Of Flight 5191, which did include your former UK baseball player, John Hooker, a pitcher who played for Keith Madison. So in support of a fellow documentarian, Lanny will join me in the garage for the better part of hour number two tonight. So that's what's coming up. And coming up tomorrow night, actually tomorrow afternoon, you're on 630 WLAP at 3 o'clock, France taking on Spain in the FIFA World Cup semifinals. France against Spain in Arlington, the house that Jerry built, AT&T Stadium. That's coming up at 3 o'clock. A little bit of a pregame show, and then the match begins at 3 on Fox Sports Radio, which is right here on 630 WLAP. Then on Wednesday, England, Argentina. Argentina played Switzerland. Switzerland actually played Argentina. So tight down the stretch. And within the last few minutes, Argentina scored one goal, then got another. And so England, which beat Norway, takes on Argentina again, 3 o'clock Wednesday. This one's being played at Mercedes-Benz Stadium in Atlanta. And Kentucky fans know that stadium all too well because they convert it to basketball every now and then when the SEC tournament is down in Atlanta. So France versus Spain tomorrow, 3 o'clock. England versus Argentina Wednesday at 3 o'clock. On Saturday, there's essentially the consolation game where the loser of the first semifinal match takes on the loser from semifinal number two. That'll be at Hard Rock Stadium in Miami. And we'll have that one for you right here. And then on Sunday, it's the World Cup Championship with the two semifinals colliding at 3 o'clock in East Rutherford, New Jersey, at MetLife Stadium. And we will have that one for you right here. Ratings have been phenomenal. Interest has been incredible in this World Cup. And a lot's had to do with, you know, Team USA finding success. But it's been crazy everywhere in the U.S. And now the head of FIFA says they're going to look at expanding the tournament from 48 to 64 teams. How about that? So it's not just the NCAA basketball tournament that they're looking at expanding. And, of course, we find out late last week that in addition to Dayton, first-round games, playing games, whatever you want to call them, will be played in Wichita. I love the fact, I really like the label First Four. Now they can't call it that, but who cares? Darren Hedrick next, 630 WLA.
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12: Mississippi, the investigation continues into the death of Nolan Wells during a holiday boat trip to Horn Island. His friend, Trayston Shepard, now speaking out. ABC's Aaron Katursky is in Ocean Springs.
13: Shepard says he took a boat back from Horn Island in the late afternoon, but Wells stayed behind with a girl he had met.
14: They met that day, and it was kind of one of those things. It did come off that day that he really did like her, but that was the only time they've ever hung out was at Horn Island on July 4th.
13: Investigators believe Wells drowned and say there were no immediate signs of foul play.
12: The U.S. says it's carrying out a third day of strikes against Iranian targets. It follows an escalation in the region. Iran and the U.S. now reinstating blockades in the Strait of Hormuz. The sister of the late Senator Lindsey Graham, now appointed to serve out the remainder of his term. Senate colleagues today honoring Graham with speeches, his desk now draped in black with a vase of white flowers on top. This is ABC News.
15: This is the home of the Wildcats, 630 WLAP.
0: Welcome back to the Big Blue Insider. Joining us now to talk about the baseball Wildcats, their current and future, is the radio voice of the Wildcats, Mr. Darren Hedrick. Here I'm right here on this very radio station calling Kentucky baseball. Darren, let's talk about the draft, and let us stipulate that on the one hand, we feel bad for the guys who thought they might be drafted, and I mean drafted high enough to where they didn't have to make a tough decision. They could just say, yeah, I'm going to go play pro baseball. But on the other hand, those of us who follow Kentucky baseball, cover it, fans who root for it, they couldn't be more excited, I got to think, that now we're going to see some pretty interesting talent coming to town.
16: Yeah, in terms of an exciting week for college baseball, I don't think it could have gone any better for Kentucky. You know, if there had been a couple of the other names from the incoming class, if they had not been drafted, then that would have been gravy. But obviously you're excited for Tyler Bell and Jackson Jelkin to get their opportunity at the next level and to go see what they can do. Tyler in particular getting to be the second highest draft pick in the history of the program, continuing that lineage of great shortstop superstars. But then you're also excited at the guys that are coming back. Ethan Hindle, Jace Tarnish announced they're coming back, and you've got Grayson Willoughby, who's going to end up coming to campus and being a part of this program, excited to see what he can do on the mound. So it certainly was nearly a perfect weekend for Nick Mangione and his program.
0: Let's talk first about Jace Tarnish, because that one kind of caught me off balance a little bit. I mean, I thought he had such a great season. You know, and he's not a power hitter per se, which they like in outfielders, but he's got all the tools. Were you surprised he came back?
16: Yes, I was. I thought he was, like you, I thought he was going to get his opportunity at the next level. But, you know, as the draft continued on, it appeared that he was not going to fall where he wanted to be in terms of a slot number. And, you know, and here's the thing. I think NIL has really changed the game on a lot of this stuff, too. I think there was a time where, you know, Jace probably gets a number similar to what he was looking for, or he just wanted to take the opportunity. But NIL has changed the game now, and these guys can make some money at the college level. And you know what? Jace has the opportunity, like Bell did, to come back and play another year and put up big numbers like he did last year in terms of the stolen bases and the batting average and all that, and see if he can get where he wants to be and get the number that he's looking for at the next level.
0: I'll be curious to hear what Nick Mangione has to say about the process now with exactly what you were just talking about. You know, I mean, Kentucky is not flush when it comes to NIL dollars for baseball, but it does okay. But now, I mean, you think back, and this was before you got here, there was a kid playing at UK, was a part-time outfielder, got drafted super late, signed for a ham sandwich, you know, and then ended up not playing pro ball. He just wanted a shot and wanted to get out of here. Now you don't see that as much, right? If at all.
16: Yeah, I think like we were talking about there, I don't know if you're going to see that as often anymore now. I know there were some guys on the team that had that thought going in, like, hey, if I get drafted or if I get called, I'm ready to go chase my dream at the pro level. I'm going to. And as things were playing out, I think in some ways it was like, hey, if you come back to Kentucky, you can earn a little more bread on the table. And, you know, you also get that opportunity to improve your draft stock next year. You got to go do it, but there's that opportunity there. And so, like I said, it was a perfect weekend for Kentucky.
0: Yeah.
16: And, before you even throw in the new transfer portal guys and the incoming freshman class, that's going to be a pretty good lineup at the top for Nick Mangione next year.
0: Well, you know, and it started really with Hudson Brown coming back and then Ethan Hindle coming back. But I think we also have to remember, as well as Jay Tarnish, there aren't as many jobs out there. They've done away with so many affiliated minor league teams, right?
16: Yeah, that's another thing, too, is you don't have the rookie Appalachian League or the Northwest League or Northwoods League anymore. They've really consolidated even the A levels, low A and high A, and moved them around, and they've shrunk the rosters. And so you don't see teams having to draft and sign guys to fill out organizational depth like you used to. And I think that's going to be another issue thrown on the fire in the collective bargaining agreement.
0: Yep.
16: The dispute coming up at the end of this baseball season is getting more bodies on rosters, and owners don't really want to pay for that. But the players are like, we need some help. And so we'll see where they land on that this offseason, if they do at all.
0: We're talking to Darren Hedrick, radio voice to the Baseball Wildcats, and a veteran of about 10 years calling minor league baseball. So you have, of course, encountered hundreds of players, both the teams you covered and teams that came in and played against them. And as you know, just a fraction of them get to the big league. So you've seen a lot of kids chasing their dreams. Tell everybody what the kids who do go pro, I don't care how much they sign for, you're not going to start in the bigs. I mean, that rarely happens. So what is life like for these kids who do end up being drafted and choose to go, and instead of flying charters with their college team, they ride buses with a 1A or 2A team?
16: Yeah, it's going to be eye-opening. It'll be a culture shock for some of these young guys that are used to the bus, well, not necessarily the buses, but used to, like you said, the charter flights and the hotels and the nice meals. They're fed multiple times on the road. They get all the per diem and all of this stuff. And then in the minor leagues, it is 8-9 hours on a bus from one town to the next. Especially at the lower levels, you don't always get to stay at the greatest hotels. There's some where you never take your socks off, even when you're in the shower. Yeah. That's just sort of. Now, I will say that it has improved, and that was part of the deal with the consolidation of the minors back in 2020, is they tried to improve living conditions and things for players and clubhouse conditions and all of that stuff. So hopefully it's better than when I was in the minor leagues for these guys. But it is going to be a culture shock for them. Yeah. And, you know, the other thing, too, is you're going to go from this regimented schedule where the head coach basically controls every part of your day with practice and class and workouts and all this stuff. And all of a sudden, you're going to have a manager and a minor league field coordinator that are just like, hey, we expect you to be at the ballpark at a certain time and get your work done, but we're not holding your hand. And if you don't, we're going to fine you, and then we're going to release you. So go do your job.
0: Time to be a grown-up. Time to be a professional, and we might point out, speaking of buses, for instance, when Kentucky takes a bus trip, let's say it's to Nashville or Knoxville, and I've made some of these trips. I've you know, as you have, to North Carolina or South Carolina, but you're talking about 3 to 6 hours for a weekend. And in the pros, I know in the minors, you might get on a bus and not come home for 2 weeks, you know, so you really got to want it, right?
16: Yeah, I mean, there's going to be some leagues where you play two, sometimes two even, but most of the time you'll get a three-game series, but it's also going to be a road trip that stretches across multiple towns.
0: Yeah.
16: I remember when I was in Scranton, we had a road trip that would take us to, we'd start in Buffalo and then work our way east to Rochester.
0: Oh, man.
16: Sometimes we'd go to Syracuse on our way back home, and then sometimes we'd skip Syracuse and go all the way to Pawtucket, Rhode Island before we come back to Scranton. And you'd be gone for 9 to 10 days or something like that. And every once in a while, the league would throw you a day off in the middle of that road trip. So now it's 11 days away from home or something. So, and then now there's other leagues, Dick, like the Southern League, a double-A team, Emilian Petrie's in the Southern League with Montgomery. To save money, because the towns are so far apart, they play upwards of 5 to 6 game series across two towns. So you're gone at minimum 10 days on those road trips sometimes. Now, they try to do home and home, but every once in a while, they make you go back-to-back cities, back-to-back road series, and you're gone for, like you said, 2 weeks. And so, the Southern League is really spread out from Columbus, Georgia to Knoxville and Birmingham and Montgomery and points westward. So they've really tried to help save, I guess it's gas money on the buses by playing long series, but by the end of that 5 days, you've got two teams ready to fight each other, for sure.
0: He is Darren Hedrick, radio voice of the Baseball Wildcats. We'll come back and talk more about the MLB draft on the other side of the break here on 630 WLAP.
15: Lexington's home of the Kentucky Wildcats is 630 WLAP.
0: Welcome back. We're talking with Darren Hedrick, radio voice of the Baseball Wildcats, who have been all over social media because of the comings and goings of players, including Grayson Willoughby, who, of course, led Trinity to a second consecutive high school championship. He was named State Player of the Year in some polls, national player, at least one of the national top national players. And I guess maybe, Darren, that one surprised me the most. Based on the pre-draft rankings, I thought he might get a shot at the earliest slot money, or some of the earlier slot money. Did that surprise you much at all?
16: It did, but then again, I was surprised at how many of the top high school kids went undrafted or didn't go until very late in the draft. And it seemed like that the pros were going college heavy on this year's draft, other than maybe like the best four or five high school kids, and they went in the first or second round. But yeah, I was surprised at the amount of superb high school talent that was still on the board so late in this year's draft. But for some reason, teams were just going heavy on the college players this year.
0: Second player taken was a high school shortstop. But yeah, I think now we talked before the break about the minor leagues condensing, and that's more of an onus on, you know, whether they want it or not, on the colleges to develop future pros. It's like, we're not taking high school kids. That's up to the colleges now to develop them. So, you know, you get the shortstop from, I think, California, who mm-hmm. went second. But otherwise, as I said, I thought Grayson Willoughby, Mike, now he's right-handed. So, you know, if he's lefty, maybe he goes early. But I'm delighted. And by the way, the high school kid actually is from Texas, the shortstop who went to mm-hmm. Tampa. But yeah. Now, how do you see Willoughby fitting in to the picture at Kentucky? Because we all know that consistent pitching last year was an issue.
16: Well, I think he's going to make an instant impact for Kentucky. There's no question about it. He's such a talented arm, and obviously the young man's a winner when you look at his pedigree coming in, and he has performed at a high level, and there's going to be opportunities for him to make an impact early for this team. Whether that, you know, we'll see where he fits in. I'm guessing it's probably going to be a weekend starter, but we'll find out as we get into the fall and let him get on the mound with the team and see how things go. But, you know, obviously Jackson Jelkin is moving on with his draft selection. I got to think that Ben Cleaver and Nate Harris are going to be back in the mix on the weekend this year,
0: yep.
16: unless something changes there. So, but there's going to be a lot of guys that have moved on, graduation, draft, transfer portal. There's going to be plenty of opportunities. And, you know, even for a young, not just for Willoughby, but if Matt Konatowski chooses
0: right.
16: to come on campus, which it sounds like he's going to based off some rumors and reports out there. Obviously, he's still got to make his decision with the Reds drafting him, but it does sound like, at least, you know, rumor and innuendo, it sounds like things are great. Kentucky's in great shape. So we'll see. But there's opportunities for him, too. So, I'm anxious to see a lot of these guys get their opportunities, because on this team this year, whether it's a position player, like corner outfielder, or middle infield, or on the mound, there's going to be plenty of, or behind the plate too, there's going to be plenty of opportunities.
0: Oh, yeah. And you know, Ponatowski, as you know, drafted by the Reds, which is a dream come true for a Cincinnati kid, but 18th round. You know, mm-hmm. And he had said, I want to start my pro baseball career as quickly as possible. But then again, there's the business side of things. Plus, he wants to play football, and he's signed as a quarterback with Kentucky. So that'll be interesting. We talked about Tyler Bell. We're all very happy for Tyler. Good guy, great player, and did everything right. Played through that injury. May need surgery on that off the non-throwing shoulder. But to me, that is one of the more intriguing questions now, Darren, with shortstop at Kentucky, because as you know, Nick Mangione signed a kid named Jimmy Anderson, but he was drafted highly by the Orioles. So, mm-hmm. you know, you got to wonder about the competition at the shortstop position, where the bar has been set so high, you know?
16: Yeah, no doubt about it. And you wonder where Kentucky goes in that spot. Do they move Caden Cloud off third base? The shortstop. He has played middle infield, and he has been a shortstop going back to high school. And I thought, you know what, everybody's going to remember the way the season ended for Caden defensively yeah. on a couple of bad throws. But Dick, I thought he played tremendous defense for Kentucky. I thought there were times he looked elite at third base during the season. So I think he can handle shortstop if that's the direction that Coach Mangione chooses to go. They might go out and try to pick out a shortstop out of the portal that may have escaped the draft or is a late addition to the portal. You know, here's the thing. Like, you could go out and find a Grant Smith again if you try, because here's a young man that came from Incarnate Word and became, for my money, I'm not saying the most all-around or overall, but speaking specifically to defense, he's been one of the best shortstops in the history of the program.
0: Absolutely.
16: Defensively.
0: Yeah.
16: And so you can go out and try to find another one, another Grant Smith in the portal if they choose to do that. So we'll see. And then they may have some other in-house options with the transfer guys or the freshmen coming in.
0: Right.
16: But, I could see them maybe giving Caden a look at shortstop this fall.
0: That's not a bad thought. And then, of course, the question is, who's going to play second base? Well, that could be Ethan Hindle, because he's coming back. And he played second. And he acquitted himself well, I thought. But again, you tweeted and retweeted UK's post about Luke Lawrence. We were happy that he signed a free agent contract with his hometown team, with the White Sox. That was pretty cool. That was nice.
16: Yeah, what a great story Luke was, from almost quitting baseball at the Division III level to sticking with it and transferring to a small mid-major and then coming on to the scene at the SEC and basically making himself an all-SEC caliber player. And I hate he wasn't drafted, but the way the White Sox, his hometown team, swooped in there and signed him, what an incredible opportunity and a great story. So we're excited for Luke, and we'll definitely follow him as he begins his journey in the minors probably sometime this year.
0: As a guy who, as we said earlier, lived the minor league life and saw a lot of minor league games, tell me about Jackson Jelkin and how you see him, what kind of shot you give him, because he was as good as advertised coming off arm surgery. And with all the pressure on him this year, I thought pitched superbly.
16: Yeah, I think he's a big league arm. I think he's going to have plenty of opportunities to continue moving up the ladder. He's got such a deep arsenal. We'll see if the Phillies continue to have him throw five or six pitches, or if they hone him in on, you know, three or four, or two or three. But he's a big league arm, I think. But clearly was dominant in this league. I don't think he really had anything left to prove at the college level. It just would be another year of experience if he had come back. But I think he's going to get some great opportunities. In terms of fast rising through the minors, pitchers sometimes can be a little hard to judge because some organizations take a lot more time with their pitchers than others do. So they don't want to rush them. You know, the Nationals were famous for babying their pitching prospects through the minor leagues. So we'll see what the Phillies choose to do with him. I think with his experience, he's probably already a high A pitcher. So we'll see where they send him at. But yeah, I think he's going to be, he'll be just fine at the pro level, I think.
0: And we talked about it, in the text chain, the chain gang, you and me and Doug Flynn and Keith Mattis and Jeff Pecoro. Tyler Bell is going to have to try to beat out Ryan Ritter at some point, or I guess there could be movement somewhere along the line with contracts and everything. And it's going to be a few years, but interesting that Colorado, takes another UK shortstop.
16: Yeah, I chuckled. As a matter of fact, I was with a friend during the first 10 picks, and

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3: From ABC News, I'm Michelle Franzen. The U.S. is carrying out a fresh round of strikes against Iran. President Trump, in an interview on the Hugh Hewitt Show, downplaying the memo of understanding between both countries.
4: You know, it's a standard tactic in the U.S. that you go to a memorandum of understanding and then you go to the deal. I said, just go to the deal first. But you know what? It was sort of a test. And they weren't there. They didn't honor the test.
3: The White House notified Congress on July 10th of renewed military action, that according to a copy of the notice obtained by ABC News. Following the sudden death of Senator Lindsey Graham this weekend, South Carolina's governor appointing the 71-year-old sister, Darlene, to serve what remains of his term through January. Graham had just won the state's Republican primary to run for re-election in November. ABC's Christian Cordero has more.
5: We will see a primary election, a special election, of course, in the state of South Carolina, and that person will decide who replaces Senator Graham as far as the Republican ticket goes for his previous re-election campaign, and that term will start in January.
3: A preliminary medical examiner's report shows Graham died from a tear in his aorta stemming from heart disease. In Biddeford, Maine today, federal immigration authorities were involved in a fatal shooting. The state attorney general's office statement says agents were carrying out an enforcement operation and opened fire when the man tried to flee, moving toward them. Maine Congresswoman Shelley Pengree is calling for federal and local investigations.
6: We're hoping to hear from ICE that there were body cameras and that there'll be a thorough investigation. We're very anxious to make sure that, you know, the city of Biddeford and the state of Maine are able to be involved in the investigation as well.
3: Chipotle is heading south of the border. The fast casual chain that dishes up tacos and burritos announced it's opening its first restaurant in Mexico this week in the state of Monterrey. Chipotle says it plans to expand into Mexico City next year. 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
8: The speaker lineup for the 2026 Fancy Farm Picnic is being announced. The event, which takes place on August 1st, will feature speakers from both sides of the aisle. Confirmed to speak on the Republican side are Kentucky Senator Jason Howell, Kentucky Representative Kim Holloway, Andy Barr, Congressman James Comer, AG Russell Coleman, and Commissioner of Agriculture Jonathan Shell. On the Democrat side, Lieutenant Governor Jacqueline Coleman and John Drew Williams, who is running against Comer, will speak. London Mayor Randall Weddle is now officially out of office. A resignation issued by Weddle took effect yesterday. He stepped down following a court ruling that made him ineligible to run for re-election this fall, with a judge determining he is not a full-time resident of the city. The London City Council is planning to meet today to appoint an interim mayor. I'm Joe Lincoln.
7: 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Have you heard the news?
9: I'm number one on the kill list.
7: Iran planned to kill Trump.
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5: For your First Alert forecast, temperatures will be working into the 80s today as you see much calmer skies. But if you're in South Central Kentucky, you got a few isolated chances this afternoon. They could get locally heavy, but quick passing afternoon towards dinner time and you're calm past that point. The rest of the week, those temperatures start to turn steamy as we return to the 90s. For WKYT, I'm First Alert Meteorologist Alexa Minton.
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9: Welcome back to the Big Blue Insider, hour number two of our show. As I mentioned earlier, we're going to deviate just a little bit from sports. There's a slight sports connection to our next topic, as I said earlier. But here in the garage slash studio with us is a longtime friend and colleague, Lanny Branick, who has produced a documentary on Flight 5191, the tragic flight that went down at the Lexington Airport. The 20th anniversary is upcoming, and his documentary entitled 49 Doves. You may have seen mention of it on social media. Welcome to the garage, sir.
10: It's great to be in the garage. I've heard so much about the garage and seen all your Facebook posts on the garage, but it's good to be in the garage.
9: It's really a garage, isn't it? People ask me.
10: No, we just turned the dryer off a minute ago.
9: Exactly. He's next to the car, right in front of the washer dryer. But best acoustics in the house, believe it or not.
10: Take what you can.
9: Yeah, we've looked
10: nice
9: at
10: wood in here.
9: Exactly. And we've looked at my wife and I moving it around, and I thought, no, it just sounds best right here. As I said, Lanny has tackled a project. You know, I've done several, at least did in my career, several documentaries when I was at WKYT. And it is a big undertaking to do this. Have you done any other docs? Because you've done more than just local television.
10: No, seriously, never have done a documentary before in my entire life. You were one of my inspirations
9: because I knew
10: that you produced a couple of different ones, like when you were within a television environment.
9: Right.
10: I was a little different because I had no constraints. As long as I could get to the archives that of the TV stations here locally, then I knew I could do it without the constraint of an airtime or working for one company or whatever. And that was kind of the shock to me, was that a couple of the television stations here in town agreed to both give me their archives, and the Herald Leader as well, to give me their archives, but to also cross-pollinate. Like, there are people that are actively on WLEX. There are people that are actively on WKYT that are going to be on the other stations. And they're both going to either air or stream the documentary.
9: Both stations?
10: Both stations.
9: Wow, that's great.
10: So I was a little surprised that they both said yes. But I said to them when I started approaching them about October of last year, I was like, look, I can't do this with just one. The story is bigger than just partisan station stuff. And they were like, okay.
9: And the odds are, and we're kind of getting ahead of ourselves, that one station, or maybe I'm wrong, saved everything. When you're at the mercy of archives, you're basically at the mercy in local television of what they saved from the newscast. Very few local stations save all what we call the raw video.
10: Yeah.
9: Because they have nowhere to store it, nowhere to save it. Did these stations supply you with raw video, or how much did you have?
10: Well, so a couple of different things happened. One, WKYT, I worked at WKYT when this crash happened. So I was a reporter there. That was really the start of the documentary for me. In my mind, I've been carrying this around for 20 years now, whatever my trauma is. And there are lots of people that I've talked to since, you know, just completely impacted by this that have never been able to say a word about it because they're not a family or loved one of the victims. There were dozens of first responders, for instance, on the scene that day. So we've all been carrying around our own story, our own feelings about the crash for this many years. And so knowing that and knowing that what I did that day, and I knew that we rolled on it. I knew that KYT closely guarded their footage from that day, but they rolled on every air check starting at about 8 a.m.
9: Everything that went on the air is an air check.
10: Every 8 a.m. they started rolling on their air checks. And
9: saving them.
10: Yes. And so luckily, some years ago, they started to digitize their archives. And I was there, actually, when they started to do that. Joe Gabbard was one of the first guys that digitized
9: the archives. Well, Tom, now his last name has escaped me.
10: Tom Vigneri?
9: No. Worked upstairs. Anyway, you know what I'm talking about. He oversaw that. But yeah, Joe was the guy who physically was in charge of that. Yeah.
10: And I think they made DVDs at
9: first.
10: They did. So I knew that they had enough of what I needed. And I had seen their 5-year and 10-year anniversary and their 1-year pieces on YouTube.
9: Yeah.
10: So I knew what was out there with KYT and I knew the story that I had turned. And so I contacted WLEX first and I was like, what do you think of this idea? And Jennifer Evan Smith, who was married to, or is married to Paul Smith, who worked at KYT for years.
9: So did Jennifer.
10: Yeah. They were like, yes. She goes, let me talk to my GM. Not 20 minutes later, they were in.
9: Great.
10: And so their archival system was not nearly as good. So they would give me their stories and, you know, from the day of and the days following. But I didn't really have a lot of their live stuff. So KYT and our good friend, Jerry Sander, rest in peace, carried that live coverage in Sam Dick. And so
9: nobody better than those guys.
10: No. Jerry, if you go back and watch it now, Jerry carried the entire day.
9: Doesn't surprise me.
10: And the film is in his memory.
9: Good.
10: So I got lucky. I interviewed a lady named Anita Threet, whose husband, Greg, was on the plane. And I spent a couple hours at her house. And we talked for an hour. And then she opened up her archives of this box of stuff that she's kept over the years. And she's got his wallet, which is intact, the contents of his wallet intact.
9: Wow.
10: Some of his luggage, all those kinds of things. So as I'm getting ready to leave, she goes, you know, I have a copy. I have DVDs of all of the newscasts.
9: What?
10: I said, say again your last what? What did you say? She goes, yeah, my lawyer, I think it's Landerman Schaus, recorded everything. Everything. So from about 8 a.m. until 2 or 3 days later, she's got an hour-by-hour DVD set of all of the stations, TVQ, 18, and 27. So I was like, can I borrow this?
9: It's a gold mine.
10: Absolutely. So I've seen literally hundreds of hours of our coverage.
9: Wow.
10: So I took that home and I was like trying to figure out the best way to do it. And there's...
9: Oh, yeah.
10: I shot it off a TV for a little while and I finally got an encoder and finally made it work. But so, yeah, I ended up with dozens, hundreds of hours of archives.
9: Amazing.
10: So,
9: and I will tell you this, not to interrupt you, but as someone who's done a dozen at least documentaries, particularly the one I did on Rupp, because finding video of Adolph Rupp was so challenging. But whenever I would see either something that I had worked on or might be working on, or just an ESPN 30 for 30, my first thought is always, where did they get that video?
10: Mm-hmm.
9: The best example is the Book of Manning. I don't know if you've seen that, but it's a great documentary.
10: I mean, it's got a bunch of Archie in there from the 60s.
9: Home movies.
10: Yeah.
9: And you talk about just that's video gold.
10: You know how documentaries get made, obviously. Right. You know how documentaries don't get made. And the ones that don't get made are the ones that cannot support the video needs.
9: Exactly. Because when you're in folks in TV, if you pitch a story to say like Lanny at a story meeting, my pitch one, if the producer's any good or the news director, hey, what about a story on XYZ? And how are you going to support that with video?
10: Yeah. I mean, you got
9: to go, oh gosh, there isn't any. Well, move on.
10: And I had said early on, I was like, I don't care if I get anybody's help. I'm going to try to make this no matter what.
9: Yeah.
10: I was like, I just feel compelled to do it. But as soon as I got KYT and 18's archives, I knew I had enough. But then I got all this other stuff. So there's, I mean, I really don't have a ton of video of these victim family members like doing things.
9: Yeah.
10: It's a lot of sit down interviews.
9: Yeah.
10: And then television archives that carry the rest. And maybe, I don't know, I went and shot the airport a couple of different times. And I went and shot with Amy Caudill, who was the communications person at the airport. She had their old banner. So I pulled that out and shot that. But like, television archives carry the majority of it.
9: Man, that's amazing. We're talking to Lanny Branick here in the garage. Lanny is a former WKYT reporter. Tell everybody what you're up to now.
10: I work in communications for East Kentucky Power, which is in Winchester, yeah.
9: But this is a passion.
10: A regular job.
9: Passion project for Lanny, a documentary on the 20-year anniversary of the terrible plane crash at the Lexington Airport called 49 Doves in Memory of the 49 Victims. And the air date is
10: August 6th at the Kentucky Theater at 7 o'clock. Tickets are on sale at kentuckytheater.org.
9: And we're going to punch that a lot more as we talk with Lanny this evening. But as I said, there is a sports connection in that one of the victims was John Hooker, a former University of Kentucky pitcher, and his new bride were on their honeymoon.
10: Yeah,
9: Brand
10: new bride.
9: Yeah.
10: They had been married 12 hours before. Yeah.
9: And that's why the bullpen area down the right field line at the Kentucky Proud Park is called The Hook in his memory.
10: Yeah. He's a London guy. And so there were several London connections out of that. So Mike Finley, who owned the Finley's Fun Center, talked to his son, David, who was in the documentary. A lot of folks in the documentary. I ended up doing 25 interviews, and our old pal from KYT, Katie Bridge, didn't get in, and I had to tell her she was producer in the booth that day, and I had to message her not long ago. I was like, Katie, I have some bad news.
9: You're on the cutting room floor.
10: Yeah, I was like, yeah. I just couldn't get that in there. There was a lot of stuff, Dick. Yeah. When you go to unalive your darlings, as it's called in our business, to take out things that you really want to put in that just don't fit.
9: And it's always the last ones. Those are the ones that hurt the most.
10: Yes.
9: Yeah,
10: There's a whole...
9: Not that we're making light of the subject.
10: No. But, I mean, there's a whole segment that I had planned to do where Brian Jared and Kristen Plum...
9: Police officer, yeah.
10: Yeah, the guy that rescued James Polhinke and the reporter that was, like, brand new in the business at the time. I have, when they first met, basically... They actually went to maybe the same gym, but they had kind of met through this thing, and eventually,
9: and then
10: they had a child and got married. They eventually divorced, but that was right. That's not really
9: quite a sidebar.
10: Yeah, but it was like I was like one of the things that came out of this that is positive is their son.
9: Yeah,
10: and so I had this whole thing set up, and I got video of him, and then I tried to put it in the documentary, and I could not make it fit.
9: Yeah, I know. That's a challenge. Lanny Branick is here in the garage. We'll talk more about his documentary on the other side of the break here on 630 WLA.
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9: Welcome back. We are chatting with Lanny Branick. He is right here in the garage. Lanny is a documentarian, among other things, former colleague from WDKYT, but Lanny has produced a documentary called 49 Doves that will be airing in August. It looks back on the 20th anniversary of the tragic crash of Flight 5191 at the Lexington Airport. And we kind of jumped in on how you put it together. Yeah. And you also touched on why. You've been kind of carrying this story, and as a good reporter does, you're no longer a news reporter, but
21: no.
9: But anybody who's been in the business, you know, you're it's like your spider senses tingle. You know, you want to tell that story. But every time I would sit down to do a documentary, the first question is, all right, what is my theme? What is my thread? What's the storyline? And the obvious one here is, well, there was a big plane crash and a lot of people died. But there's more to it than that when you're trying to tell that story and how you're going to go about that. How did you throw a rope around that? And finally, how tough was that?
21: Extraordinarily difficult because I don't know what I'm doing. I mean, I know.
9: Well, let me back up, though. As a news reporter, every story you told, for the most part, unless you were doing a flowery feature package, was linear.
21: Right.
9: Was you know, timeline stuff. This happened, then this. Three parts, beginning, middle, and end. Mm. That kind of stuff. Just like a play or a movie. But this is a different challenge, isn't it?
21: The day of the crash, I was sent to a place where they were going to triage patients. And I got there a little bit late because I didn't answer my phone right away. So
9: it was a Sunday.
21: Yeah, I didn't get thrown into the fray immediately. I wasn't even on the air until 11. But that wasn't because of any reason other than there was whoever got in first got sent to wherever the things were happening, right? So Jerry Sander, I think, was very early on and went out to across the road from the airport, etc. So it didn't take me, it took me a long time to put together that they weren't triaging people because there was no one to triage. And so I carried that around for a long time. If you're asking why? Hubris was one thing. Like, you can do a documentary with no budget and you have your own gear, but like, no one's asking you to do this. You talk to your wife, you're like, I'm going to do this. I think I'm going to do this and all that kind of stuff. So hubris was part of it. I felt a burning desire to tell this story in a way that has never been told, to like compile all of it and put it in one place. And just carrying that trauma for 20 years. I didn't fly for 16 years.
1: Really?
21: I didn't get on a plane for 16 years.
1: For that reason?
21: I just couldn't make myself do
1: it. Wow.
21: And I probably, you know, I don't know that I missed anything by not flying, but I certainly limited myself to the southeastern part of the United States. You know what I'm saying? I mean, I couldn't bring myself to do it. And so I knew that I wasn't alone in that. A lot of us are carrying around this kind of thing. And I remember back then, we were about a week into the story and it led for months. I mean, for literally months. It led at least one or two newscasts a day for months. And about the seventh or eighth day in, I was crying at funerals of people I didn't know. So you know when that is going on that you're past your point of rationalizing your job. And so as I talked to early interviewees in this documentary, same thing. They all said the same thing. That this was very traumatic. And had we been 20 years later, we'd have been saying, hey, you need to go get some therapy or something for this.
1: Did you?
21: No, I never did. I mean, this is my therapy. I think there is a catharsis in this for me too. But anyway, I wrote down a goal. That's my why. But the goal was present Flight 5191 in the most authentic, empathetic, truthful, and impactful way. So, and then I wrote a purpose and I wrote a few other things, proposal.
1: Like a mission statement.
21: Yeah, kind of like that. And that's how I started. I mean, that was before I reached out to anybody.
1: Why did you feel the need to include the word truthful?
21: There are pieces of this documentary and stories that were never going to be able to make it to air for any number of reasons, including, you know, it's this many years later. I don't think people got the full picture of this crash.
1: Really? How so?
21: I really don't.
1: What was missing?
21: I don't think
1: on the nightly news.
21: I don't think people know how really violent it was. Mm. I mean, when 49 people die in a crash, you think, oh, okay.
1: It's kind of abstract.
21: Yeah. This was an extremely violent event. And I don't think people understand that. They think it was, you know, the plane hit hard and nobody knew what was happening. That's not true. People knew what was happening. It was short.
1: Yeah.
21: Because
1: mercifully.
21: And I can't remember Lisa Stark. She was an ABC reporter at the time. She was allowed to go to the scene. You know, they had that media gathering not long after, a couple days after, where they had sanitized the scene and they let us go back there with a pool photographer, a reporter, the Lexington Herald Leader Center photographer, and shot the scene, and we all come back with all this footage of the scene. Well, what I did was I went to the PD and I got their scene photos.
1: Police department.
21: And I was trying to get Steve White's archives. He was on the scene by 6:30 and taking photos by 6:30.
1: Police department photographer?
21: Yes. He's in the documentary as well. And so I finally had to get him through an open records request, which they're not supposed to send you the gruesome thing.
1: Right.
21: But to see that scene a little unvarnished, is eye-opening. That plane was on fire for hundreds of yards, and it was hitting trees the entire time it was on the ground. And in the documentary, I mean, Steve talks about how, I mean, essentially the plane burned to the ground.
1: Right.
21: The front section and the back section separated. The wings were off, but the middle part of that plane just was incinerated.
1: How much of this difficult video or difficult images did you choose to include in your piece?
21: I didn't get them until real late in the process. I was pretty much wrapped with all of the sound bites and that kind of thing.
1: Yeah.
21: So I had to be pretty selective, but I don't understand the why on this, but if you know who Dr. Emily Craig is.
1: Oh, the name.
21: She's the state's forensic anthropologist, or was at the time.
1: Okay.
21: There's a photo of her, and I know from talking to Steve White that there was basically in the back of the plane, a lot of the victims were kind of piled up.
1: Mm.
21: And that soundbite's in the film, so this is not anything I wouldn't put in the film.
1: Right.
21: And Dr. Emily Craig, in a photo timestamped about 8:30, there's foam all over the ground where the fire department has just put this plane that's been on fire out. There's smoke still coming from the plane. And Dr. Emily Craig is looking intently into where the back of the plane is. And I had to blur that photo.
1: Mm.
21: I didn't realize what I was looking at until I gotten some photos of Brian Jared, who was back at the scene. He took Bull Hinkey to the hospital around, you know, 6:10, 6:15,
1: right.
21: And they got there, whatever the time they got there. And he comes back to the scene, and he's got a burn on his arm, and there's a string of photos that they took of him in the front of the cockpit. And you see the cockpit with all the
1: right
21: grass and stuff all over it, and, I mean, it's fresh. And he's explaining to them what the scene looked like when he saw it.
1: Police officer saw it.
21: Yeah, because it changed in the 2 hours between the time he was there seeing it fully on fire and when he got back.
1: Man.
21: And that's all in the film.
1: That's hard-hitting.
21: So these photos have never been seen.
1: Talking to Lanny Branagh, he is the producer of 49 Doves. It's a film commemorating the 20th anniversary of the crash of Flight 5191. It will be available in August at the Kentucky Theater and on television. And Lanny, a former colleague at WKYT, this is a freelance project of his that he's been working on. How long? When did you start working on this?
21: Late October last year. And I've pretty much done nights and weekends since.
1: Yeah.
21: Yeah. Took a week off in there to just edit.
1: Where are you doing the video editing? This is kind of inside baseball, but it takes a lot of memory on computers to edit that kind of video.
21: I bought a 30-terabyte hard drive. I think I've got 60 terabytes of memory in
1: nice.
21: My house.
1: Yeah.
21: But I bought a 30-terabyte hard drive, and then I looked at my wife, and I was like, I probably need to back this up. And she was like, you definitely need to buy one more drive.
1: Oh, so yeah.
21: Then I bought a 10-terabyte just like it. So it's on there, and every time I've output something, I put it in a couple of different places, and it's in a Google Drive now,
1: smart.
21: And it's on YouTube.
1: Yeah,
21: and
1: yeah.
21: So if I need to get it again in an edited way, I can, but yeah.
1: Do you run it past your wife occasionally, or did you want to wait till you were done and then get her feedback? Because that was the one thing with me. I always try to make sure it was any documentary I was working on before I could at least a completed segment show it to somebody and say, what do you think?
21: So I've been really specific with how I got feedback on this, because the last thing I wanted to do was offend these families
1: sure.
21: that have been through so much. But I made a post on Facebook kind of early on in the process after I'd done some interviews and gotten the archives and got some momentum. And I didn't know, I often say there's a fine line between brave and stupid. And I didn't know if I was being brave or stupid by making the post, but I knew I had to get some family members. And I got nothing but positive responses. Now, that doesn't mean that some people just want to never talk about this again. That doesn't mean that they don't want to let it lie and just not think about it. There's certainly a segment of those folks. And it's more than just, you know, 49 and their immediate families. There's more than
1: sure.
21: that.
1: Quite the ripple effect.
21: Yeah. So everybody kind of knows somebody that knows somebody.
1: That's right. My wife said that when she heard you were coming to the garage and I told her what you were doing. That was her first reaction. She said, everybody knew somebody.
21: Yes. And so I started to kind of build a coalition of people that I trusted that were either directly impacted or very closely impacted or were a first responder. And I would do a chunk of the film and I'd send it. And I would do another chunk and add on to the next to that one and send it to them. And then I've got a close friend that I do a podcast with. And I was like, okay, show this to you and your wife. And he would watch it. And he came back with a few pointers. And I showed the news directors at my media partners. And they came back with a suggestion or
1: notes.
21: Two.
1: And
21: so every time I would get a handful of notes, if it was a small change or a big change, I made it. Because they were good notes. And the family members, I can't thank Matthew Snoddy enough. Matthew's not in the film except from old archives. And he put me, as he said on another appearance we did together, he was like, he put me through the ringer.
1: So who is he?
21: He is Tim Snoddy's son who died in the crash.
1: I got you.
21: So Matthew kind of interviewed me for a period of time, like over days, back and forth, the email and messages and text. And we went out and had lunch. And he finally came to the conclusion that I had my heart in the right place.
1: Yeah.
21: And so I sent him a finished film, a finished version of the film. It's not exactly the finished version, but real close.
1: Yeah.
21: And he was like, this is the film that we all wanted when they did Soul Survivor. And we thought that was it because he was in that film. He goes, this is the film we all wanted. It is wonderful. I don't ever want to see it again.
1: Understood. Yep. Absolutely. Lanny Branagh is the producer of the documentary 49 Doves, which will be seen starting in August. And we're going to come back and talk a little bit more with Lanny in just a minute here on 630 WLAP.
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9: Welcome back to the Big Blue Insider. Here in the garage / studio, we're talking to Randy Brennan from WKYT, who's produced a documentary entitled 49 Doves to commemorate the 20th anniversary upcoming of the tragic crash of Flight 5191, the plane that went down at the Lexington Airport, and included among its victims John Hooker, a former Kentucky baseball player, played for the Wildcats from 1998 to 2001. He and his new wife, Scarlett, were actually on the plane on their honeymoon flight when the plane, the Comair flight, crashed just hours after their wedding. And Laney and I have been talking about what went into putting it together physically and emotionally. And I thought about this when I was preparing for this interview because, you know, the RUP documentary I put together 20 years ago took me back to terrible times in the South, you know, doing homework and doing history and reading about little girls dying in church bombings and segregation and things like that that literally made my stomach hurt. Mm. I did a documentary on Reggie Warford, the first African-American player, basketball player ever to graduate from UK, who became a friend of mine, a buddy of mine, after his playing career was over. And Cameron Mills kept bugging me about doing another documentary. We had done one on the 96 championship, on the 98. He said, what's next? I said, well, Reggie Warford is such a great story, but he's dying of sarcopenia, my friend, and I don't know that I want to do that story. That's great. Let's call him. So the next thing you know, he's telling Reggie, and Reggie loved the idea.
31: Right.
9: So here I am sitting in Reggie's home on his back porch, my friend who's dying, and I'm interviewing him about his life, his career, and things like that. The point I'm trying to make very clumsily is trying to divorce yourself of those emotions at least for me, was really difficult. And I'm wondering, and you touched on this earlier, but how tough that was for you within the process, not when you got started, but when you were hip deep in this project. How did you get through this?
1: I didn't. I mean, I would do an interview and, gosh, who was it? Christy Middleton, who was my boss at EKU when I worked at EKU and had been a friend for years.
9: You were in PR, right? Yeah. EKU, yeah.
1: Yeah. So she was the morning anchor at WTVQ. And she's talking and she says, that was the first time I cried about 5191. So she starts crying and I just started crying. I mean, I couldn't stop, and I've cried on every television interview I've done so far.
9: You held it together here.
1: Well, so far, but yeah. it's getting to me now. But yeah. So when they cried, I cried. And
9: that's good.
1: So
9: you let go.
1: Yeah. So as I'm doing it, just, you know, you let it go.
9: Yeah.
1: You just wipe it away and go on.
9: The fact that you were on the scene, you were an eyewitness to the carnage after the fact.
1: Yeah.
9: I've got to think that affected you deeply in your production of this show.
1: This wouldn't exist if I wasn't.
9: Yeah, you didn't just dig into the archives and, oh, here's an interesting story.
1: Yeah.
9: Let's retell it.
1: Yeah, let's...
9: you lived it.
1: What a plan. You have no budget. You have a couple of cameras. You're going to go buy another one that's Netflix approved just in case. So I bought, you know, the cheapest Netflix approved camera I could find and a couple more lenses. I was doing a podcast and I have a 3-camera shoot of my podcast. So I wanted the stuff anyway, but so I go get that and I'm just like, so that's your plan. You're going to drive to Cincinnati. You're going to plan to drive to the Carolinas. If the interviewee will do it, you're going to just run all over and no budget, and you're going to lose money on this thing, and that's fine. I said, if it never makes it past my YouTube, so I was fine with that. But
9: yeah,
1: it was a dream to get it into the Kentucky Theater. And when I went and pitched to them, I think I only had like 30 minutes of film done. And I think they saw the conviction that I had at that point, and they were like, okay, we get it. Okay, let's do it. So it ended up being 95 minutes, the theatrical version. So, yeah, I mean, when they cried, I cried. Now, what I did learn through watching my interviews back is that I was commiserating in the early interviews instead of shutting up.
9: Mm.
1: And I don't think anybody has been told this yet, but Alan Stein is in this film.
9: Really?
1: Yeah, Alan Stein.
9: Alan, one of the movers and shakers behind the original Lexington Legends.
1: Yeah, and back with the team.
9: Yeah.
1: So Alan had employed Michael Gobb, who was the airport executive director, who later took his own life after some years, and Alan found him. So that's part of the film. So Alan's in there talking about Michael Gobb.
9: Wow. It just, the impact, I mean, we talked earlier, just, ripple effect, but it just, everybody knows where they were.
1: Yeah, it's that thing, and it's like, everybody has a connection in some way. So, like, to say this was a good plan or a smart plan, it was not. But, like, I just...
9: Well, who knows till you get into it?
1: I just felt compelled to do it. I don't have a better answer than that.
9: This is the only documentary you've ever done.
1: Only one. Now, I think I will do more.
9: Good. You got the bug, don't you?
1: I do.
9: Yeah, I know the feeling. Long form, we call it.
1: I got sucked into it, and I can't get back out.
9: You had a TV career that basically you were doing stories that were between...
1: You know,
9: 90 seconds and 2 minutes.
1: Yeah, 3 minutes was long.
9: Yeah,
1: back,
9: oh yeah.
1: Back in that day.
9: You had to talk a producer into that.
1: Yeah.
9: You know, because they can't think outside the box. But now, there are stories out there to be told.
1: Yeah. So when I interviewed Nancy Cox, she was the last one, the last piece to come
9: into it.
1: Former
9: LAX anchor, yeah.
1: Yep. I just asked questions and shut up. And she has some stories in there you will not believe.
9: What was her role beyond anchoring the news?
1: she was really, really close with Pat Smith, who was the Habitat for Humanity. He was on their national board, I believe. And she found out, yes, he was a victim. And she found out live on air that he had died.
9: Oh, my God.
1: And that's in the film.
9: Wow.
1: So she has a, it's in the trailer, but she has a soundbite where she says, I went to, as soon as I read the rest of that story and they could get the camera off me, I went to the green room, hung my face over the sink so my makeup wouldn't go away, and
9: right.
1: cried, hoping that the tears would just hit the sink instead of right down my face.
9: I don't know that I ever interviewed John Hooker, the baseball player, but I certainly covered his teams, interviewed his coaches, new guys who knew him. I mean,
1: Rob Bromley and Denny Treese were on that story pretty much from the get-go. And it's just, people just were so saddened by the Hooker Parsley part of it.
9: Oh, my God. I mean, all of it is tragic and heartbreaking, but a couple on their honeymoon.
1: Yeah.
9: I mean, wow. Just a couple minutes left, but you touched on this earlier. You're never fully satisfied, I know this.
1: No.
9: From when you're done with a project, especially if you have to cut things out. But ultimately, how do you feel about the finished project?
1: I think it's the best film I could make that was not 3 hours. And I could have.
9: I feel you. I know.
1: Nobody has time for a 3-hour documentary. And if they do, it's produced by Ken Burns or somebody that's actually talented at making documentaries.
9: They got a 10-part series lined up.
1: Right. So there were things I had to cut out. But ultimately, I just had to stop playing with it.
9: Yeah.
1: At some point and just say, okay, I'm done.
9: Oh, I remember doing that Rupp show. I had interviewed 29 people and I was willing to do more. And Steve Moss, our old colleague who shot a lot of the interview, goes, how many people are we going to interview? I'm like, okay.
1: Yeah. Yeah. And so the same deal. And I would have played with it until, you know.
9: Oh, yeah.
1: I would have played with
9: tinkered.
1: It. I kept going, but I finally just had to stop. So.
9: Well, the deadline. I mean, you give yourself a deadline or somebody gives you a deadline, and that helps, actually.
1: Yeah. I cut off principal photography April 30.
9: Wow.
1: And I actually kept to that.
9: Okay.
1: I was going to interview Debbie Hirschman, and it was just going to be almost impossible to get to her, but so I didn't end up doing that.
9: Lanny Branick, documentarian, 49 Doves. Tell everybody how to see it at the Kentucky Theater.
1: It's August 6th. That's Thursday, August 6th. It's 7 o'clock. Go to KentuckyTheater.org to get tickets, and you can go to 49DovesFilm.org if you want to see more about this film.
9: Where on TV can they see it?
1: It'll be on WLEX August 30th. WKYT Plus will stream it, I think, starting around August 10th. And KET has a couple of dates that are not quite ready to go yet, but KET is going to air it as well.
9: Lanny, congratulations. I know it was a tough job. I can't wait to see it. Thanks for coming to the garage.
1: Thanks for having me, Dick.
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9: And that'll do it for now. Thanks so much to Lanny Branick for coming to the garage. And thanks to you for listening. Because, yeah, it was just about an hour of talk that had nothing or very little to do with sports. And, of course, as we know, a former baseball Wildcat was a victim on Flight 5191. But I just wanted to give Lanny a chance to get the word out there because as someone who's done a lot of documentaries, I know how much work goes into this kind of thing. Lanny's an old buddy from KYT, and so I hope people get a chance to see it. Also, thanks to Darren Hedrick for joining us, talking about the UK draft. This is going to be one heck of an upcoming baseball season for the Wildcats, but also an upcoming football season as well. Next week, SEC Football Media Days, that's on the way. And you won't have to wait long because Kentucky's up first. One of the teams that is up first, Will Stein, will speak on Monday along with coaches from Mizzou, Oklahoma, and Tennessee. So you won't have to wait long to hear Will Stein. And I'm going to leave you tonight with part of a sketch from Saturday Night Live. Bob Uecker and Billy Crystal. Uecker is the dad. Billy's the kid. And dad has decided the kid needs to be traded. That's it. Good night from the garage in Lexington.
17: I keep my room clean.
18: Yeah.
17: And I get good grades.
18: Yeah, grades. Grades don't mean anything to me, you know? Catch the damn ball, huh? Huh? Look, your mother and I think it's best if... And for the team, too, if you leave the house.
17: Where do I go? What do I do?
18: Well, you're going to be with the Martin family. We've optioned you.
17: But, Dad, you know what? Maybe it's just a slump. I'm in a slump, Dad.
18: It's not a slump, Billy. Hey, when you're 8 years old, it could be a slump, okay? You're 12. You've peaked. You've had it. Can't you take it like a man, huh? Your brother did.
17: But, huh? Dad, I don't even like the Martins.
18: You'll love it there. They'll do math with you. Give me a break. Adios, baby. Come on.